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Dominique Fike, that one's Baby Doll. Today's best music. My name is Jay Michaels. Okay, so I need like five more people to follow me on IG today. Will you drop me a follow? Like, this is the project I'm working on for my boss. I would help you out at work if you needed it. Follow me on IG at jmichaels123. Okay, that's at jaymichaels123. And then send me a DM and let me know where you're listening at, all right? It's Billie Eilish now, Everything I Wanted. This song always kind of like, so haunting.

How do I get a job like this? There's a pair of soccer fans that are getting paid $50,000 to watch every World Cup match. You know how much money that is? So his name is Austin Franklin and his friend's name is Kevin. They landed a $50,000 job watching 104 World Cup matches from a glass living room cube style cube. A glass living room style cube. Oh my God, I can talk. In Times Square. So basically, yes, they're getting paid to sit and watch soccer games, but everybody's watching them watch the soccer game.

Somber with Homewrecker. My name is Jay Michaels. Happy last day of June. We are literally halfway through the year. Power 94.

0: Hey, you, what's up? It's Jay Michaels. One of my favorite things at Arby's is the potato cakes. That and the curly fries. Basically, I carb up when I go. The curly fries are already frozen. You can buy in the store. You can now buy Arby's frozen potato cakes. And essentially, they're just hash browns is all they are. But, oh, those little triangles of potato goodness are so good. They're going to be in the frozen food aisle next month. Look for those.
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She ain't driving no Camry, she pulling in a Rover. 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

0: Hey, it's Jay Michaels. So in honor of the 250th anniversary of America, there's a CBS poll asking Americans to weigh in on what they think stands out about the country. The best thing about the American way of life, according to this poll, is our people, followed by land, resources, and climate. And the economic system was towards the bottom.
1: Get ready, Central Oregon. The Lapine Rodeo is back. 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

0: Hey, it's Jay Michaels in for Jeremy. Drop me a follow on Facebook and send me a DM. Let me know where you're listening at. You can just find me at Jay Michaels on Facebook, okay? At J-A-Y-M-I-C-H-A-E-L-S. Hit the follow button. There's a little blue check mark next to my name there.
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2: All right, guys, I'm trying to help you out. Ladies, these, I think, phrases work, too, from guys. These five phrases means someone is keeping you at a distance in your love life, okay? You know, this says guys, if she's saying this, that she's keeping you at a distance. But ladies, I also believe that, like, if a guy tells you this, he's also, like, in a distance. And if you're a guy into guy or a girl into girl, it works the same way, too, okay? So, top five, I'll handle it myself. It's not a big deal. If anybody ever says it's not a big deal, it's a big deal, okay? I don't like talking about myself. People always let you down. And the number one phrase to be listening for when you know your other boo, your other half, your boo is not okay: I'm fine on my own. To me, I'll handle it myself. It's not a big deal. And I'm fine on my own. Those are like three toxic phrases. You know you in trouble when your boo tells you that.
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0: Soundburn Home Wrecker kicking off another hour of today's best music. The new one from Ariana Grande right after Lil Nas X.
1: I caught it bad just today.

0: There's this poll online asking people to rank the most beautiful cities according to locals. So if you live in the city, you're ranking how beautiful your city is. The top three are not in America. So Sydney, Australia was number three, Edinburgh, Scotland two, and Cape Town, South Africa was number one. Chicago is number four. In fact, Chicago is the only city where the locals think, you know, my place is really beautiful, in the top ten.
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2: 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Heavy debris from Bend's logging days and jagged rocks are just below the surface, constantly shifting. 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

0: Hey you, what's going on? It's Jay Michaels in for Jeremy. I always love getting to spend some time with you. Thanks for stopping by and hanging out with me. And drop me a follow on IG too, at jmichaels123, at jaymichaels123. I'll see you tomorrow.
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It's Kendra. I feel so disturbed by this. Researchers in China have come up with a new way to treat sinus infections, and it has been successful on animals, but they have not tried it on humans yet. And instead of treating your sinus infection with antibiotics, they shoot a swarm of microscopic robots up your nose, and then it attacks like the bacteria and things like that. My first thought was, I don't want robots in my body. Are you kidding me? And then the more I read, it was like, oh yeah, the reason they haven't tested it on humans yet is they're still trying to figure out how to make sure they can get all of the robots out of your body when they're done. They think they'll all come out when you blow your nose, but they're not 100% sure. Robots up your nose? That is a hard pass for me. Absolutely not. Give me that pill. Put that antibiotic right in my hand, right there. Mm-hmm, mm-hmm, mm-hmm. Down the hatch.

It's Kendra. I absolutely love this idea. So you've heard of free libraries. Like people will just put like a little free library in their neighborhood, and it's just basically like a cabinet with a door, and you can go and like take a book and then just bring it back. You can leave a book, whatever. This is a dog library. And instead of books, it's got like sticks and tennis balls, things that your dog can play with to borrow. This beach in Maine is the one that started this dog library. So on the beach, it's got toys that you can borrow for your dog to play with and then just put back. And so I thought this was wonderful. Maybe if you live near water or beach or something, that would just be a neat thing to do. A dog library. I love that.

0: It's Kendra with completely random and useless information for your Tuesday night. Did you know the Mission Impossible TV series from the 1960s invented the term self-destruct? Yeah, their famous mission instructions that would quote self-destruct in 5 seconds. They created that. What keeps a soda can from eating itself? A tiny epoxy shield inside of aluminum soda cans. Keep it from corroding in 3 days. Wow, that's interesting. And then who holds the longest winning streak in any professional sport in history? It's a squash player from Pakistan. He won 555 consecutive matches from 1981 to 1986. Wow, the person that beat him, that is something to brag about right there. So random, so useless. I mean, he can brag too for winning that match. You know what I'm saying? Random and useless. You're welcome.
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Hey, it's Kendra hanging out with you again tonight and loving it. If you want to stay connected with me, super easy to do that. I'm on Facebook, TikTok, Instagram, whichever one's your favorite. Just look for Kendra on the radio. Let's stay connected right now. It's Harry Styles, American Girls.

Yes, Kendra. 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Imagine this. Okay. This woman in LA, she went to a local hospital. She was there for about 45 minutes, got a receipt for parking, went to go pay. It said she owed $8,000. $8,000. It said that her car had been parked there for 3 years. Here's the worst part of it. She like goes to the people and she's like, look, hey, I think there's been some kind of mistake. They didn't believe her. They were still going to try to make her pay that. Like her car would have been there for 3 years and no one would have noticed. They finally believed her and she eventually got a refund, which implies that she paid it. That's crazy but maybe they wouldn't let her leave. I don't know. Who just has $8,000 in their account to just be like, okay, here's this parking fine. I guess I just told you I didn't.

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1: Love it!

Iskandero. One of my very favorite parts of camping is a campfire. I don't even care what the temperature is outside. I just love it so much. It's so relaxing and I just absolutely love it, except for the smell. Well, afterwards, like afterwards you get home, you're like, ooh, my clothes smell like campfire smoke. I saw this great article today with some tips on how to get that smell out. So if you're going camping, you're like, oh, Kendra, thanks. Yeah, I need to know this. So first, it said the best way to do it is just to air your clothes out outside. Let them get some sunshine, some breeze, air them out. Another is to make sure you're washing them in warm water. Use baking soda. You can also put them in a bag with activated charcoal overnight, and that'll help like absorb that odor. And the last thing was you can combine lemon juice and water in a spray bottle of 1 to 6 and spritz it on your clothes inside and out, and that'll help get rid of that campfire smoke smell. So I hope that's helpful.

0: It's Kendra. This messed with my brain just a little bit. Okay. I was reading this story about this Ohio couple and they just welcomed a baby boy who was born from an embryo that they adopted that was frozen over 30 years ago. So this couple is 35 and 34. They adopted this frozen embryo because some people do that. They put their frozen embryos up for they allow them to be adopted to couples that can't conceive on their own. But that embryo was frozen when they were 4 and 5 years old. It makes my brain break a little when I think about it. Cause I'm like, okay, I know that the baby was just now born, but it was created 30 years ago. So is it technically that age? We're getting into some deepness here. But that made my brain break a little. What are your thoughts on it?
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It's Kendra. If somebody sends you a text message, do you feel obligated to immediately respond to it? I saw this thread online and somebody was like, look, I intentionally wait to respond because I don't want to establish an expectation. And I thought that was the wisest thing that I've ever read, because sometimes people do just expect you to like have your phone right in front of your face all the time. Sometimes I set mine in another room. Sometimes I'm not around my phone. So I get back to you as soon as I can get back to you. And so I don't know, maybe we need to lower our expectations on when people text us back these days. What are your thoughts?

It's Kendra. I didn't even know that this had a name, but it is something I do more times than I would like to admit. It's called revenge bedtime procrastination. And it's where you intentionally stay up later than usual to just enjoy some personal time, even knowing it's going to negatively affect your sleep. I hate to admit how often I do that, but if I don't feel like I have had enough downtime for my day from like being on all day, you know, if you're around people, you got to be on, you know, being on all day. And so if I don't feel like I've gotten enough by the time it's time to go to sleep, I will just stay up. I will just stay up and then I'll suffer the consequences the next day. I didn't even know it had a name. It does. Revenge bedtime procrastination. Do you ever do it? Be honest.

0: have you seen this trend of doing this activity when you first get up in the morning where you jump up and down for 50 times in a row when you first get up? So it went viral last year, but it's coming back around this year. It's showing up on my feed over and over again. And I'm like, okay, is this a sign that I'm supposed to be doing this? I'm not against it, but people are saying like it will wake you up better than coffee. It is really like a lot of people are saying it's life changing, which that's a big statement. Okay. That's a big statement. Jumping up and down 50 times when you first get up. Now I know like if I've been around, I'm going to be a little woo woo. Okay. If I've been around a lot of people and I feel like, oh, I've just got like a lot of, absorbed a lot of energy from a lot of people, I will jump up and down just to kind of shake it off. Like a dog would shake off energy. You know, I'm comparing myself to a dog, but so I can kind of see how this might work. You know what? I think I want to try it. Would you do it? You want to try it with me? Jump up and down 50 times when you first get up in the morning. I hope I can remember tomorrow. I'm going to try it.
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Cool. Here's Ed Sheeran. It's Eyes Closed.

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It's Kendra. I saw this great article today, and it was talking about the sign of an intelligent person. It's when they encounter closed-minded people, they don't waste their time arguing. They just listen, nod, and then politely end the conversation and walk away because they know there's no common ground, so they don't waste their energy. And that is a sign of a highly intelligent person. And it made me think about like so many of the arguments that go on online. And so next time you feel like you're getting sucked into one online, remember this that I told you, a sign of intelligence, just nod and walk away. No point in arguing whatsoever.

Let me ask you this. Do you consider yourself to be a late person? Like you're always late everywhere you're going. You're like, look, this is just the way that I am. I want to tell you something. You can change. And here's how I know, because most of my life, I was a late person, like even sometimes up to an hour late. I'm embarrassed. I mean, it was so disrespectful of people's times. I'm embarrassed by it. Okay. But I just thought, oh, this is just the way I am. But I married an early person a couple of years ago. I was like, please teach me your ways. And so he started teaching me how to be an early person. And it all boils down to leaving a lot early, the earlier than I ever thought that I could leave. But now a couple years later now, I am an early person. And so you can change. That was the whole point of my story. If you've got something going on, you're like, look, this is just how I am. You can change. You just have to want to.

0: Olivia Dean, so easy to fall in love. It's Kendra. I'm going to get out of here. Have a great rest of your night. I'll be back tomorrow night. Yep, I'm filling in all week long. Justin Bieber up next with Speed Demon. Bye. Love ya.
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1: Awesome, thank you.

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Pull on him, extort, bully the flow on him. Say Drake, I hear you like I'm young. 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To any that talk to him and they in love, just make sure you hide your little sister from him. They tell me Chubb's the only one that get your hand-me-downs. And party at the party playing with his nose now. And Baka got a weird case, why is he around? Certified lover boys, certified pedophiles. 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

slaves. Atlanta was the mecca, building railroads and trains. 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
1: Hey, I'm not one to say I told you so, but do you remember last year when I told you that Pure Talk was hands down the best wireless company that I'd ever used? 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
8: In the morning, you know, Gandhi and I have this ritual. We will go down to the coffee room down, you know, on the floor that we're on in the studios. And then you can see the carnage from the night before because, you know, the cleaning crew has not come in yet. You open the microwave, it has like sauce spattered all over the thing, or splattered, whatever you want to call it. And then coffee cups everywhere, and just someone will take, you know, they'll crumple up a napkin and just leave it there. They won't throw it away. You see that everywhere you go in our building, right?
9: For sure. Everywhere. Bathroom, it's a mess. Everywhere, it's a mess.
8: And so this story came out that says half of us, 50% of people here, ignore messes and leave them for someone else to clean.
10: Ew. That's so rude.
11: Disgusting.
8: It is rude.
11: Disgusting.
8: You say disgusting, but how many times, and I've yelled at you people about this, will we walk in and we'll see a pizza box from last night, empty, just sitting on the table, right?
10: Yeah.
8: And no one throws it away. And then when we have food up here, someone will eat out of a container and just leave the container there. And
9: right.
8: It's gotta be someone in this room because there's no one else here.
9: Right.
8: So someone is guilty. Someone is guilty of this. What's scary?
11: Yesterday, I was walking back to the studio with a cup of coffee, and I accidentally spilled some coffee on the floor. Then I came back into the studio, and then when I had a quick moment, I went back into the hallway, took a napkin, and wiped the floor.
8: Because scary!
10: Nice, scary.
8: Standing ovation, standing ovation.
11: Thank you. I should be thanked for that.
10: Don't what?
11: You?

0: do that.
1: You did exactly, Daniel. You did what you're supposed to do. You shouldn't be applauded or rewarded for that.
2: I know five people would have just left it there. I'm just saying.
3: Wait a minute. He normally would leave it there. Sam was a witness. We got a delivery one time and the ice melted, so there was like icky, sticky water all underneath it. He picks it up and just starts walking off, and I was like, dude, are you gonna pick that up? He brings one tiny little napkin, puts it in the middle, and was like, oh, we're good.
1: Yeah, no, we're not.
4: Forgot to mention that on Air Scary.
1: So during the song, we were talking about this, and if I see, for instance, I was telling them, if I'm looking through a rack of clothing at a, you know, store, and I accidentally knock a shirt off and it goes on the floor, I have to pick it up and put it back on the hanger.
3: Otherwise,
0: who wouldn't do that?
3: You're a monster if you don't.
1: Exactly, a monster. And Froggy was in the grocery store the other day. What happened?
5: So Lisa and I were in the store, and a guy knocked a bottle of, I mean a big bottle, jar, of pasta sauce on the floor, and it shattered everywhere. He just looked around, there were other people on the aisle, us, and he just walked off. I mean, just walked away. There's glass and pasta sauce everywhere. So of course, my wife, who has to say something, she on the next aisle says, hey, nice way to break that jar back there and not say anything to anybody.
0: Yes, she's right though.
5: No, she is right, but that's also how you get, like, assaulted in a supermarket.
1: Yeah, that's how you get shot.
3: That's terrible. I hate when I see that.
5: I do too.
0: At least call somebody to clean it up.
1: Exactly. I'd do the same thing, Daniel. If I dropped it, I would have to, like, oh, God. Hey, can you stand here? I got to run up front and grab some of the
5: things. He didn't even take his feet and, like, try to move the glass out of the main area. Like, I would have at least, like, tried to start moving the glass over to the side. He did nothing.
1: So, okay, here's... The top five spots we dread cleaning, of course, are floors, rugs, inside the refrigerator, windows, dishwashers, microwaves, and microwaves at work. Good God. You can take our microwave here at iHeart and don't even put anything in it. Just put it on 1 minute. It's going to cook the food in there and you have lunch.
5: Scrape it off the side.
1: If you need extra fiber, get a broom and just clean up all the crap on the floor and throw it in the microwave and microwave it with the sauce that's in there. You've got, voila, you've got a meal.
3: That is outrageous.
1: But I will tell you that here in my own home, this is me. I'll walk by a mess 45 times before like, oh God. Okay. As a matter of fact, I wish I could take a picture of my kitchen sink right now. It still has stuff in it from noon yesterday. I could easily rinse it, put it right in the dishwasher. It would take me less than 60 seconds.
0: That's too easy.
1: But why is that? Why? I don't know. Why is this?
5: I can't.
1: I don't know. What do you mean you can't?
5: I can't do that. Like if there's not, I mean, my son gets so upset with me. I'm like, no. Stop. Pick that up right now. Pick it up. Clean up. He's like, Dad, it's our house. It's going to be fine. We can do it in a few minutes. No, I want you to do it right now. I want it clean.
1: Okay. Question. How many of you make your bed every morning?
6: No.
0: Oh, someone's still in it.
3: I do.
0: No,
5: That might be a problem.
1: See, that's where you're very lucky because of your hours, Danielle.
3: Yeah.
1: The thing is, if there is no one else in it, don't you consider an unmade bed a mess?
3: Yes. Yeah, I make my bed every morning. I also don't really mess it up too badly. I just really have to pull the one sheet up and over.
1: Right.
3: But
0: I'm
3: going to
0: go upstairs. I'm going to pull the sheets over Sheldon's head.
1: Good luck with that. Yeah, it is, you know, Gandhi, you have the luxury of a very, very made bed even after you slept in it. You don't have dogs, so you don't understand. But no, I didn't make it this morning, but right now I'm thinking about it. So, you know, during our first long commercial break, I will run downstairs, I will throw the stuff in the dishwasher, I will run to the bedroom, and I will make the bed. Because I feel like that is, they say making the bed is your first accomplishment of the day.
3: Yeah.
1: And it sets you off on a day full of accomplishment. Yes, Nate, what?
6: Okay, well, if I added all of the time that I made my bed and pulled the sheets down, if I added it up over the course of my lifetime, it's probably a month. Why would I waste that time making my bed when I'm just going to get into it at night, right?
1: Well, a lot of people say that.
3: Yeah,
1: absolutely.
3: Well,
6: plus, you got to get the stank out of the sheets. You got to leave them air out.
1: Well, maybe you should get the stank out of you. And then,
6: Not that Frog. Stink.
5: Do you ever leave toothpaste in the sink when you're done brushing your teeth?
1: No, I can't do that.
5: Dad drives me nuts when Kate does that. He leaves the little, like, pieces of the toothpaste in the sink. I'm like, just rinse the sink out when you're done. Don't leave it there to dry. It's disgusting.
1: Oh, all right. So, look, we're all guilty of one thing or another when it comes to leaving messes. I don't know, but I really think that making your bed first thing in the morning, it is a psychological plus, they say.
3: Yeah.
1: So, all right. So maybe.

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1: The phone, Elvis Duran. The Elvis Duran phone tap.
0: All right, Froggy, we're so excited about your phone tap. What's it all about?
2: Our listener Jill writes in. She wants to phone tap her husband, Robert. They're planning a big old vacation. And I call from the beach resort to let them know that, well, we're going to have to move your reservation because we're hosting a charity event that weekend.
0: You know, this scenario always works out beautifully.
3: Oh, yeah.
2: It does.
0: Yeah, when you mess with people's vacation, you're really, really asking for it. Let's see what happens in today's Froggy phone tap.
4: Hello?
2: Yeah, I'm looking for Robert, please.
4: Yes, this is Robert.
2: Hi, Robert. This is Mr. Lester from the Creative Resort was calling in to speak with you about your upcoming vacation that you have planned with us here.
4: What do you mean?
2: There's 12 of you booked, three separate rooms.
4: Yes.
2: You're
4: planning. So, okay, yeah, I've got it. Yeah.
2: We're going to need to move you back by 1 week.
4: No, that's unacceptable. I'm sorry. No, that can't happen. No.
2: Well, in the fine print that
4: no,
2: you
4: sorry,
2: have,
4: unacceptable. I read the fine print of my reservation where a company such as yours wouldn't f*** me over. I'm sorry. I paid way too much money for this. It's not going to happen. I'm way too busy to deal with this right now. So reservation stays as it is. Bye. I got to go. Hello?
2: Yes, I believe we were disconnected. Robert, this is Mr.
4: I'm sorry,
2: Lester
4: I'm
2: from
4: at work
2: the...
4: right now. I really don't have time to really speak with you about
2: I understand.
4: This.
2: We'll make this
4: already,
2: very
4: I think
2: fast.
4: I already made my intentions perfectly clear with you.
2: Well, we'll make this very quick. I just need to move your dates by 1 week. Now, I did also want to tell you we have a sister property.
4: We're not moving dates.
2: Excuse me? It's
4: we're
2: not on the beach.
4: Dates.
2: But
4: this
2: we
4: is,
2: would be...
4: This is no more of a
2: excuse
4: conversation.
2: Excuse me.
4: Uh-huh.
2: Did you read the fine print on your reservation, Robert?
4: No. Your fine print, all right? My rooms are already paid for. I've already done the prepay. I've already taken care of every single I and T that's across.
2: Well, Robert, if you show up on those dates, you will not have a room to sleep in, Robert.
4: No. I'm the paying customer. I own you right now. Your dates are mine, all right?
2: I'm in charge here. You show up, there'll be no room.
4: Now your job's going to be gone, but this place is going to be shuttered up by the end of the year. Come on, Tugger Nuts. What you got, bitch? Come on.
2: The CBBMA is going to be here that weekend. Have you ever heard of the CBBMA?
4: I don't give a f- what the hell that is. And no, I haven't heard of it.
2: That's the Children Bitten by Mosquitoes Association. They're going to be here having their annual meeting that weekend. It's a very noble cause that our president here at the resort is very much behind.
4: I don't give a f- about any of that. I don't give a f-. I have a room. The room is mine.
2: One in every three children is bitten by a mosquito at least once a day all around the world.
4: I don't care. Why are you laughing at me?
2: No, it's not me laughing at you. That's your wife, Jill. You're being phone tapped, Robert. It's Froggy from Elvis Duran in the Morning Show.
4: You're phone tapping me.
2: Yeah.
4: I'm going to have a damn heart attack.
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8: From the KTVZ newsroom, I'm Kelsey Marison. Happening now, Redmond police say a 13-year-old was arrested after officers say he damaged sprinklers at a city park. It was all caught on camera. Police responded Sunday evening to the skate park in the Central Dry Canyon after a report of vandalism. Officers say the juvenile kicked and damaged newly installed sprinkler heads, with damage estimated at $200. The juvenile was charged with criminal mischief. In other news, the city of Redmond is reminding the public certain fireworks are banned. The city posted on social media, using illegal fireworks is not just dangerous, it is against the law. Here's what you need to know about Oregon's law. The state bans fireworks that fly, explode, or move across the ground more than 6 feet or up in the air more than 12 inches. In Redmond, you can report illegal fireworks by calling the non-emergency line. Plus, evacuation levels have been downgraded for the Lyle Hill Fire. It's burning on the Washington state side of the Columbia River Gorge. It's burned more than 200 acres. At its peak, it threatened 75 structures. The fire is now at 60% containment. Investigators are now looking for evidence as the cause of the fire remains unclear. The fire previously had Level 3 Go Now evacuation set. There are still Level 1 evacuations in effect. For more information on these stories, head to our website, KTVZ.com, or the KTVZ mobile app.
3: From the Local Alert Weather Center, I'm Jillian Fortner. We're tracking a gradual warming trend across central Oregon. Highs will rise into the low and mid-70s today, with breezy winds developing during the afternoon. Lows will dip into the 30s and 40s again overnight. You can plan on highs in the upper 70s and low 80s tomorrow. Mostly sunny and dry conditions will dominate the forecast through the holiday weekend. Highs will hit the upper 80s on the 4th of July. From the Local Alert Weather Center, I'm Jillian Fortner.
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1: So, okay, let's talk about something that is so dividing. You know, we need something more. We need something else to talk about in our world that's divisive. Here we go. Ready?
2: Oh, yeah.
3: Yep.
1: It's not political. It's not religious. Pickles.
2: Oh. Okay.
1: Okay. Pickles, very divisive. And let me tell you why. Some people love them. Some people hate them. Mm-hmm. Some people can, they're okay with them. So Daniel was like, ah, oh, every year we go to Bryant Park to the Christmas Village and Pickle Rick's always has a line.
2: I think it's called Pickle Rick's. I'm not 100% sure, but there's always a line. I stand on the line because I love their half sours, but like the line is wrapping around the thing.
1: Exactly.
2: I'm like, this is crazy.
1: And I'm thinking, I would never in a million years get online to buy a pickle. I mean, you know, they're all, even though they're all, you know, floating around in vinegar, I'm sure they're it's sanitary. Yeah. You know, I don't know. It looks like bobbing for apples, but it's pickles.
2: Oh.
1: But anyway. But then you eat it. It does what it does. It's sour, sometimes sweet, sometimes spicy. I don't understand the thrill of standing in line to getting a pickle. I just don't. I don't get it.
2: Don't
1: talk to me.
2: It's Pickle Pete, by the way, not Pickle Rick. Oh.
1: Okay, okay. But beside that, I mean, what is it about the pickle?
2: It depends, because there's so many different types of pickles that you can have. You can have spicy pickles, non-spicy, kosher pickles, sour pickles. So it's,
1: right.
2: Honestly, they all have different tastes, and it just depends. Like, for some reason, that half-sour pickle gets me every time. I don't know. And a pickle on a stick? Don't get me started with a pickle on
1: a
2: stick.
1: Right. But now, the big thing this year, they're making pickle sandwiches, where they slice it down the center. Mm-hmm. They put, you know, all sorts of ingredients on it, close it up, wrap it up, and it's a sandwich, but rather than bread, it's pickle.
3: Yeah. It's called a pickle witch.
2: Ooh.
1: Yes.
2: What about fried pickles? You love fried pickles, Elvis.
1: I do, but it's usually because of the sauce I dip them in. Gandhi appreciates that.
2: I do.
1: And usually they're breaded. It's breaded with sauce. color me there. So anyway, one day we went to the Bedminster, during the season they do this weekly, farmer's market. We go to the Bedminster Farmer's Market, and every weekend, there's the pickle stand, and he has maybe 20 barrels filled with pickles, right?
2: Yeah.
1: And Alex says, that's it. I'm quitting my job at the zoo. We're going to start a roving pickle stand.
2: Oh.
1: I said, no, we're not. We're not doing this. He said, yes, we are. He started looking into it. So is it obviously is a thing, pickles.
2: Yeah.
4: Right? I think they're wildly popular. I am the person who will give my pickle away every time.
2: Oh,
4: it's on
1: me too.
4: Hey, help
1: your spear.
4: Yourself. Yeah,
2: what?
4: Take the pickle.
2: You got it.
1: Yeah, it's always a spear. It ends up on Alex's plate.
4: Yep.
1: We don't even have a discussion about it.
4: Yeah.
1: We sit down. The hamburgers are arriving. Pickle spear to the left.
2: Yeah.
1: What about you, Scary? How do you fall with pickles? What say you?
5: I love pickles. I feel like it's a nice contrast to anything else on the plate every time. But I love the variety. I could go for half sour, full sour, bread and butter pickles,
4: then there's the
5: kosher dill pickles. There's so many types of pickles. Oh, and they're different formats, like pickle chips. Then they got the sandwich stackers.
2: I like a big whole pickle.
5: Oh. Yeah,
1: you like the real dill.
2: Yeah,
5: a nice gherkin, yeah.
2: Oh, yeah, they have those cute little gherkins.
6: What about the cornichons? Do those count?
1: I'm with you.
5: Those are great.
1: I will get bougie and do a cornichon with you.
6: Absolutely.
3: Oh, that's what got us thrown out of that bar in St. Augustine, those little cocktail pickles. We were throwing those in people's glasses.
2: Oh, my goodness.
1: You're throwing the cornichon across the room. I like eating them because they're called cornichon. I mean, they're like little miniature pickles. But anyway. Are we divided? Can we take a vote? Pickles, yay or nay?
2: Okay.
6: Yay.
2: Okay.
6: Yay.
2: Okay.
1: Yay. Lots of yay. Gandhi, you're a yay? I'm a nay.
2: Yeah.
1: You can eat them, right?
4: Every now and then, if there's like a slice of a spicy pickle, I think, oh, that's not bad.
2: Yeah.
4: But just a pickle on its own, I don't like vinegar very much.
2: Mm.
4: I think that's what it is.
2: Maybe.
4: Yeah.
2: You know what the other thing is? I know you were going back to Alex wanting to like start a pickle whatever to make money.
1: Here we go.
2: When you go to like those carnivals or the street fairs or like, you know, whatever, the kettle corn one, the kettle corn guys make a mint. I cannot believe the line for the kettle corn every time we go to one of those street fairs or like, you know, where they sell arts and crafts or something. It's insane. They are making bank, those kettle corn guys.
1: I guess it just doesn't cost that much to pop kettle corn.
2: Is that what it
1: or,
2: is?
1: Well, pickles, you just take a cucumber and you just put it in vinegar with spices and boom, that's it. That's all it is, I guess. I mean, I'm no pickle expert.
4: Anyway, you can get really creative with the name of your pickle stand, though.
1: Oh, you can.
4: Elvis's Dip Pickle.
1: Give me some more. Give me some more, Gandhi. I'm in.
4: Elvis's Small Pickle. Elvis's Big Pickle. The Thick Pickle.
1: Eat my pickle.
4: Yeah, eat my pickle.
1: Eat my pickle.
2: I think Elvis's gherkin is very good.
1: You know, I never liked you. Well, okay, hold on. What exactly is a gherkin?
2: The little tiny shrimply one.
1: Are you sure?
2: One.
1: I don't think so.
6: No.
2: Isn't that a gherkin?
6: No, I don't think so.
2: Wait, let me look it up.
1: That's a cornichon.
4: I thought cornichon was people fancily pronouncing Cornish hen for the longest time. I was okay. Well,
1: that's a whole other, don't get me into birds.
4: No.
5: It's in between size.
2: A gherkin is like a little, it's small. Okay. It's definitely on the smaller side.
3: It's not that big. Show me your gherkin.
1: It's not that big fat ass pickle that you enjoyed, Dave.
2: No, not that one.
1: I guess your pickle size says a lot about you, huh? Size queen.
2: Whatever.
4: She said she enjoys a good gherkin.
2: I do every now and then. Well, that's not true.
1: You know.
2: Wait a minute. I'm going to get so much time.
1: It's another name for the pickle stand, a pickle size queen.
4: Oh, that's a good one.
2: Yeah.
1: You start from really small to the left, getting to the massive, gargantuan,
4: right?
1: Floppy pickles to the right.
4: Yes, and they can lean to the right, lean to the left. You never know.
1: Yes, absolutely.
2: They should call it size does matter. That's what they should call the pickle stand.
1: Why not? Yeah, okay. I'm glad we could have this discussion. Okay. I said I wanted to divide the room, and we sort of did, but it looks like pickles are winning against us, Gandhi.
4: That's okay. That's fine. I'm glad other people like them. That's great.
1: Look, I do not. I'm like you, Gandhi. I don't detest pickles at all. There's nothing better than a Cuban sandwich. It's got to have the pickle on it. Without the pickle, it doesn't work.
5: That's right.
1: I get that. I agree. I love pickles on some little hamburgers and sliders. I love that. Mm. But it's just those big-ass pickles that drips that juice down your chin. Like Danielle loves.
2: Yeah.
1: All right. With that said, and you know, I'm with Nate. I love a cornichon, which is not a Cornish hen. Different conversation.
2: When we were at Bryant Park the other day, I did Christmas shopping, right? And I had all my bags, and then I got a pickle on a stick. And my sister took all of my shopping bags away, and her reason, you're getting pickle juice all over everything. And she goes, nobody wants a sweatshirt with pickle juice on it. Give me your bags. And she took them. And then I enjoyed my pickle. Thank you.
1: Scary.
5: Yes.
1: I need some music for a special contest we're having.
5: Okay, you got it.
1: It's now time to play a special contest.
2: Oh.
1: You ready?
2: Wow. Yeah.
1: Come on, Scary. Let's go. Come on.
5: Hold on.
1: Scary.
5: Hold on.
6: Hey, for the uneducated, a pickle is just a cucumber that's been pickled. Right?
1: I guess.
6: I think
1: the cucumber is the official quote unquote pickle, even though you can pickle almost
6: because I've everything. Pickled onions and they're fantastic.
2: More.
1: Exactly.
6: You can pickle pretty much it. You can pickle you, right?
1: I'm pretty much done. Pretty much pickled. Here we go. It's now time for I'm Thinking of a Pickle.
2: Okay.
4: Oh.
2: No. Okay, this is a good one.
1: A listener texted in. Idea, game. I'm thinking of a pickle. Now, I'm gonna write down the name of the pickle.
2: Okay.
1: No other morning show is doing this, I guarantee you. All right. We do eventually have to move on from pickles. We got more things we can discuss and cover. The world is a vast, vast selection of different topics for morning shows. And pickles can't take over 40 hours, can it?
4: What a challenge for us, though. Could you imagine doing a whole show on pickles? I think that would be an accomplishment.
2: Yeah.
1: I'm thinking of a pickle. Call Diamond now at 800-242-0100. On this sheet of paper, I've written it down. Hit line here, Lisa, line 19. Rapid fire, the term I'm listening for. Lisa, good morning. Hello? Are you a fan of pickles?
7: Oh, my God, very much so.
1: All right, Lisa, I'm thinking of a pickle. What pickle is it?
7: The German pickle?
2: Oh, the German pickle.
1: No, that's not it. I'm curious, though.
2: What's a German pickle?
1: I would love to try it. Is that he's long and skinny? Is that what a German pickle is?
2: Yeah.
1: Usually, I don't know. That's not my experience. All right. hold on 1 second. We gotta move. Rapid fire. Line 13. Jason. Hi, Jason. Are you a fan of pickles?
8: Yes.
1: Okay. What pickle am I thinking of? I wrote it down on the sheet of paper.
8: Bread and butter.
1: Ladies and gentlemen, I give you bread and butter!
2: Yay! Oh my goodness!
1: Now, what made you think of bread and butter? Jason, are those your favorite pickles?
8: They sure are.
1: I mean, okay. And I can choose. They're sweet, right? They're sweeter than the regular one.
5: So sweet.
1: One.
8: Yeah. Yep.
1: Gaudi, your thoughts?
4: Is that different? If someone would have just said sliced pickles, would that count? Or is bread and butter a very specific type of a pickle?
5: It's a flavor.
4: It's a flavor.
1: Well, okay. Yeah. Bread and butter have a sweeter flavor when compared to dills.
2: Oh, okay.
1: There's a distinctive sweetness. So there you go. Okay. Congratulations. What do you have for our friend Jason who guessed bread and butter?
6: Never has a pickle been worth so much money. We're giving you $500.
4: Whoa.
5: Oh, my God.
8: Oh, my.
5: Whoa.
8: Wow.
1: That's stupid. What are you doing over there?
6: You know.
1: Thank you, Jason. Because you said bread and butter, you won $500. What a weird day,
4: God.
1: Huh? Yeah, I don't know. This is a place where miracles happen.
6: It really is.
1: Hold on 1 second, okay? And there you go. Thinking of a pickle.
0: Elvis Duran.
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1: Can I just say hello, ladies?
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3: David Geffen. I don't know if you know who David Geffen is. I've been around for a while, so I do. He's been a powerhouse in the music and entertainment industry for many, many years. Produces films. He had Geffen Records. I mean, he was Scotch, given credit for finding so many huge, huge artists in the music business over the years. He's made it. He's gay. He's worth like $7.7 billion. He can usually be found on his mega yacht or one of his palatial homes around the world.
4: Nice.
3: He is now married to a one-time model, Donovan Michaels, who is 30 years old.
4: He's so beautiful.
3: Yeah, okay, he is. So there's a 50 year difference between
4: Woo!
3: The two.
4: Yeah.
3: So, you know, it's a big story because, you know, 80-year-old kabillionaire is now married to a model who apparently used to be a dancer.
4: The stories about this guy. There are so many different stories coming out. So apparently he's changed his name multiple times in his life. He's got ex-girlfriends coming out of the woodwork being like, no, he does not like men. He's into women. All kinds of different things. And, you know.
3: So people, you know, we were talking about it at lunch yesterday. I'm like, and everyone was kind of catty about it. Mm-hmm. I said, why are you being catty? David Geffen, definitely accomplished in many, many arenas.
4: Yeah.
3: Worth $7.7 billion. Has a great life. I'm assuming. I don't know him. Never met him.
4: Seems good.
3: He's married to this scorching hot guy may not be gay.
4: Gay for pay, maybe.
3: Gay, whatever. I don't know. Okay. My point is this. David Geffen's not stupid. I'm sure, you know, if they're married, I must assume there's a prenup there, right. Whatever. And so, if something, God forbid, happens, they don't live happily ever after. And it, I mean, so, okay, so this guy gets $100 million, he's on his way.
4: Woo! And David Geffen would still have $7.6 billion left.
5: Yep.
3: Exactly. So until then, David Geffen's having fun, man. I wish I was an 80-year-old billionaire.
4: Hopefully one
3: with
4: day.
3: A 30-year-old gay for pay husband.
6: That's a lot of pay to be gay, $100 million.
3: I know.
6: Holy crap.
3: Well, I'm guessing. I don't know the numbers. We don't.
6: I'm interested.
3: I just think it's interesting how everyone has to go, and I'm like, calm down, you Mary. Know, let him have fun.
5: This guy is one of 13 children, apparently, the guy that he's dating. And he's from Michigan.
3: So he's fertile.
5: Yeah.
3: Or he comes from a fertile family.
4: Fertile family?
3: He's from Michigan. You got to do something if you're from Michigan. Mm-hmm.
4: So in which direction?
3: Get married to David Geffen. What?
4: Which direction do you think people are being catty in? They think David Geffen is a creep because he married a 30-year-old, or they think the 30-year-old's a creep for marrying an 80-year-old?
3: Oh, both.
4: Okay.
3: Both stories they find, they're like, David Geffen should be smarter than this. He's obviously, you know, in it for the wrong reason. Well, what do you mean the wrong reasons? His reasons are his reasons.
4: Right.
3: And that's
4: right.
3: His business.
4: Right.
3: Right? And this guy's 30 years old. I'm assuming things here.
4: Okay.
3: Wow, what a great life he's living with David Geffen, with yachts and houses everywhere and all the money whatever.
4: Who wouldn't sign up for that?
3: Well, and a lot of people would not. It's not for everyone.
4: Right.
3: Okay. Right? What's that scary?
7: God bless David Geffen. I would do the same thing if I was him. I mean, you reach an age and you're like, look, the time is ticking. I want to do this and I have my reasons for doing it. Go for it. And nobody should judge.
3: Well, it's an interesting story.
4: Yeah.
3: I mean, I don't mind talking about it. Okay, so let's open it up.
4: Yeah.
3: So Cher.
4: Yeah.
3: Cher is about the same age. And she used to date David Geffen. Kind of ironic.
4: Oh, wow.
3: Years and years ago.
4: Okay.
3: And is she still with this guy?
4: I think she
3: is. I don't know if they're married.
6: Yeah.
3: But they're dating.
4: No, they've been hanging out. They're definitely not married yet.
3: He's much younger.
4: Yes.
3: Okay. God bless Cher. Mm-hmm. Who's your grandma dating? You know what I'm saying?
4: I'll tell you what though, if it was my grandma and she came home with the guy that Cher came home with, I would be livid.
5: Yeah.
3: Why?
4: Absolutely not on my watch.
3: Why?
4: Because
3: he's taking advantage of her.
4: Is a scammer. He's a fraudster. He used to be with Amber Rose. He's her baby daddy. He cheated on her repeatedly. And now you want to slide over to Cher? My grandma? No. Not today.
5: Apparently, he cheated on Amber Rose with at least 12 different people.
6: Damn.
5: Like, that's a lot of people.
3: Okay. So, I don't know Cher.
4: Right.
3: Mm-hmm. I cannot vouch for her intellect or her street smarts. We'll put it that way.
4: If grandma came home and was like, I just want to bang it out with this guy. Okay. Fine.
5: You imagine your grandma walking in?
4: No, I can't. Honestly, I can't.
6: I don't think grandma's going to say that.
5: I want to bang it out with this guy.
4: But if that were the case, I'd be like, okay, grandma, get it. Do not catch feelings for this one.
3: I'm like, grandma.

0: I'm so happy.
1: Yeah.
0: You have teeth that come out.
1: I mean, okay.
0: Look, you know what? If I'm wealthy and I'm Cher.
1: Yeah.
0: Or I'm David Geffen. And I, you know, I'm 30, 25, 30, 40 years, 50 years old in David Geffen's situation, older than the guy I'm married to. Mm. I know what's going on here. I'm not stupid.
1: Right. You would hope.
0: You know what? I'm in control here of what, you know, my finances. You know, as long as they treat me nice for the time we're together.
1: Yeah.
0: I'm in.
1: As long as you do know what's going on and you're, right. You know, you really 100% know you're being taken advantage of, we are good.
2: You have a conversation. Are you taking advantage of them?
1: Why
2: yes.
1: But,
2: okay.
1: They're going to be honest.
0: But if they're hot, I'm taking advantage of them too.
1: Well, yeah, that's true.
2: It is kind of mutual.
0: Yeah. If I'm an 80-year-old billionaire, I don't want to date another 80-year-old.
1: Right.
0: No offense to your 80-year-olds out there.
1: Right, no offense
0: taken, I'm sure. Like, I'm what, 58? I don't want to date another 58-year-old.
1: Right.
2: Why?
0: I don't.
2: You're ageist.
0: I'm a total ageist. I want someone younger. You know, I have someone who's younger, not 50 years younger.
1: Right.
3: Teen Elvis.
0: What's that?
3: Teen Elvis.
0: You know what? Look, you know, I've been around. I've dated people my age, you know, all my life, whatever, sometimes older, sometimes younger, whatever.
2: Right. It just matters what your priorities are.
0: Well, you know.
2: Yeah. Some people just want
0: to
2: bang it.
0: You gotta get some lead in the pencil to begin with.
1: Oh Lord.
0: Oh. What, Nate?
3: Well, you remember Anna Nicole Smith? She was dating that, or married to that oil tycoon. Remember the pictures?
1: Oh,
3: I think he had an oxygen tank
1: in the I think
0: he
1: did.
0: Oh my God. He gets points.
1: And that was, remember the pictures of her sitting on his lap? It was very uncomfortable.
4: Yep. She called him Pawpaw.
2: Oh, yes. Hell.
0: Hey, Pawpaw.
1: And of course his family was taking her to court saying that she was just using him till he drops and then she gets everything.
0: Okay.
1: It's like a big thing.
0: I know, but I don't know if he was of sound mind.
1: I don't think
0: I'm assuming that Cher and David Geffen are of sound mind.
1: And the Cher thing, like, I mean, think about how cool you are. Like, dude, I'm dating Cher. Like, it's Cher. It's still Cher. I don't care.
0: I want to date her because I'm a gay guy and I love Cher. all the wrong reasons. I would not satisfy her beyond, you know, just like making dinner for her. Maybe redecorate her living room.
2: That's all I would want. That would be great.
0: To redecorate Cher's living room?
1: I mean, and look at her. And the outfit she still wears. I mean, she still looks ridiculous.
0: So what about the return on this? We're talking about Anna Nicole Smith and...
3: The oil tycoon.
0: So Nate would say, okay, when you see a much older guy with a younger woman out, your mind goes where?
3: Well, when I see it's the stereotypical, oh, he's getting the young girls and he's using his power over them, right? That's what people are saying, right? And I think it's like, look at Leonardo DiCaprio. He's dating 25-year-olds.
0: I mean, he dates like a high volume.
3: High volume. I'm assuming these 25-year-olds want to be with Leonardo DiCaprio.
1: Well, yeah.
0: I don't think they're being kidnapped and forced.
2: Right. Oh, I mean, 25 is not 17 or 16. Yeah. You're 25. Yeah. You are a full grown person at that point.
1: Well, I don't think Leo's stupid. I think he knows, like, dude.
3: Well, the last
1: with Leonardo DiCaprio.
3: Well, he was pictured with was, I think, 18 or 19, and everybody started coming out and saying, oh, he's grooming these people.
2: Okay, that is getting into creepy territory.
0: 18?
2: It's closer. 19? Yeah.
0: Okay, maybe.
2: It's closer.
0: But when let's say you're 25 years old, you're hot, you can have any guy you want who is into women. You're a part of the equation as well. You're not going to get him to marry you.
2: For sure.
0: You know you're out there to have some fun with Leo DiCaprio. Good God, if I was 25 and hot, I'd be knocking on his door.
2: Right. I mean, Brad Pitt is in his mid-50s right now. Who cares?
1: Right.
2: That man is attractive.
0: Okay, so I would date him.
2: 25-year-old?
0: I do have guys in the 50s I would date. Brad Pitt is one. What's Gary?
5: I see it as a mutual usage. Everybody knows what's up on both sides of the equation in most cases.
0: Well, unless you're like on your last breath.
5: Well, there's that. Yeah,
2: right.
5: But most times, listen, first of all, moguls didn't get where they were by being fools. They got rich because they're smart people. So, it's an arrangement.
1: She's with me for my personality.
0: So, yeah, just because you're old and you've done well in your industry doesn't mean you have the street smarts to know when someone's taking advantage of you sometimes.
2: This is a tough one. As long as everyone's happy and they have lawyers involved, it's great. I do wonder though, what do you talk about?
1: Yeah, what do you have in common?
2: Maybe there's not a lot of talking.
0: Who cares?
2: Maybe it's not important.
0: It's hard to talk with your mouth as full.
1: Oh my God!
2: What does that mean?
0: It means you're out to dinner a lot.
2: Okay.
0: You go to the best restaurants. There's lots of food. But, I don't know. When I made, if I make it to 80, and God forbid I'm not, you know, married anymore. Yeah, sure. I don't have $1 billion. I'll find some 30-year-old hang out with. And you'll all laugh.
2: I'm going to come over and be like, you better not be taking advantage of this guy.
0: Oh, who are you saying that to me or
2: to both of you?
0: It's all about looking for happiness. And sometimes the happiness we find, others don't understand it.
2: Mm. Oh, I understand this guy. This 30-year-old, he is hot.
0: He is.
2: Oh, yeah.
0: You know, David Geffen, what a catch. Yeah. Anyway.
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3: Don't you think we need a little Scotty B injection for the horoscopes?
4: Wow.
5: Oh, right. I'd like less of that, so, please.
3: Here's my next question. Who are you injecting, Scotty B?
6: I don't know. How about Scary?
3: Scary. All right. 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There, okay. Hey, radio is all about visuals, okay? Just wanted to give you that.
6: Nobody wants to see that.
3: Let's go.
6: All right. If it's your birthday today, you share it with Pamela Anderson, Liv Tyler, Missy Elliott, and Dan Aykroyd. Cancer.
3: These birthday parties are fabulous. That sounds like a fun one.
6: Yeah. Cancer, set an important boundary this week before others start to take your kindness for granted. Your day's a 9.
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6: 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Your day's a 10.
7: 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Your day's a 7.
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7: 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Our day's an 8.
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8: What's going on there, Straight Nate? Okay, feel free to text in 55100. What peculiar thing does your body do that not everybody's body does? Okay, so here's mine. I just realized when I put on deodorant, my left underarm expires before my right underarm.
5: Oh.
8: Because I showered last night. That's a little rank.
9: Oh, God.
8: But the right one's fine. I don't get it. Like, why does my left under... You want to smell that?
9: No, I don't. I do not.
8: Why
9: no.
8: does... And I've always wondered. I'm like, okay, what, did I forget my left underarm? No, I did it.
9: It's the body.
8: It just expires
5: faster. I feel like I have one boob a little bit bigger than the other boob.
8: Happens to a lot of women, right?
5: Yeah.
8: Sam talked about it the other day.
10: They're neighbors. They're not even family members anymore.
9: All right. Okay. So,
11: a lot of guys, one hangs lower than the other.
9: Yeah. Mm-hmm. They call it uneven Steven. You know what? This is the way it is. You know what? People assume that we are all perfectly symmetrical, eyes, ears. No, we're not. Our eyes are different. Our ears are different. Everything's different. They may not be different enough to notice, but you are not... even with your odor.
8: It's great. The craziest thing, Mike, the body is so strange.
5: Your body is a wonderland.
9: Well, it's gross sometimes too. Yeah, the body produces some nasty stuff sometimes.
8: Really does. Like the odor I've got going
9: on. Like that.
5: Okay,
9: for
5: we don't need to know about your odor.
9: Your odor. Where are you from? The Bronx?
5: Yes.
9: I am. Hello, Charlie. How are you?
12: I'm good.
9: Good. So, we're talking about the oddities of the human body. Nate is saying obviously his organs on his left versus right sides are pumping differently. Therefore, his left armpit stinks before the right one. But what weird thing can you do with your body?
12: I can pull my belly button in and out. Like it can be an outie or an innie.
9: Oh my gosh.
5: Whoa. Wow. That's talent.
9: Yeah. I thought I was talented. I could either have an outie or a Volvo. Is that weird, huh? So, I mean, can you pop it out just by pushing your belly out, or do you have to, like, use your fingers to pull it out?
12: No, I have to, like, use my fingers. It's not, like, something I show people, really, you know?
9: But, I love that. You see, if you have a unique body talent like that, I find you unique. I find you special and unusual. You're, like, one of a kind. We love that about you, Charlie.
12: Thanks.
9: Very nice. Well, look, have a beautiful day. And you should do an OnlyFans page or something. I don't know.
12: Yeah, somebody DM'd me on TikTok about that when I posted it one time.
9: Right.
12: And he wouldn't leave me alone, so I deleted the TikTok. But then it got me thinking.
9: Okay, well, good. Let us know when you're ready to make some cash. We're going to watch Charlie pull that innie out. Have a great day. Thank you. One more call for Ashley. Hi, Ashley.
1: Hi.
9: Now you've got a weird one, and I may be a part of your family. Tell everyone what happens to you.
1: So every time I put a new piece of gum in my mouth, I sneeze.
9: It triggers something that makes you sneeze. What, Danielle?
5: That happens to me too. If it's like,
1: really?
5: Like, yes, if it's like a spearmint or something like that, right away I sneeze. It's so weird.
9: Is it the flavor? Yes. Is it, you think it's the flavor for you too, Ashley, just like Danielle?
1: I don't know. I only have like a minty flavor. I don't do cinnamon or anything like that.
9: There you
1: but
9: go.
1: Every That's time nice. It like, it triggers something and I sneeze automatically.
9: Well, there
1: every
9: is,
1: new piece of gum.
9: There is a little trigger that some of us have. Let me tell you about mine, which is, I think it's related in a weird way. So I had bariatric surgery years ago and, the sleeve. So I lost a lot of weight. And now, and back then and even now, if I eat too much, it hits a trigger and I sneeze. Like 20 times in a row.
5: No oh, wow.
9: Like I'll be, we'll be at the table and I'll go, and Alex is like, here he goes. And it turns into an event. We count the sneezes.
5: Whoa.
9: And they have gone beyond 30 sneezes. And I think we all have that switch. Yours triggered by spearmint. Mine triggered by gluttony. It's weird.
5: Oh, you know what else I do that's really weird? Now, you guys know I have that gag reflex.
9: Yes.
5: So if I go from cold to hot or hot to cold, like say it's like warm in my house and then I go outside in the winter and it's cold and I get in my car, I start to gag.
9: Wow,
5: I don't really? Know why, but it happens. It's the weirdest thing.
9: Wow.
5: I know. I don't know.
1: Crazy.
9: Gag reflex.
5: My husband's always like, what is wrong with you?
9: I'm like, sure he
5: does. I don't know. Shut up.
9: All right. Ashley, thank you so much for calling. Thanks for listening.
1: Thank you.
9: All right. Take it easy. We're getting all sorts of people. All sorts of people saying, talking about all the weird stuff their bodies do.
2: Isn't it crazy? Ooh.
4: Yeah.
5: Body is a wonderland.
9: Oh, yeah, yeah. But there is one thing, and I've heard this before. Let's talk about it. They're saying that when you sneeze, that's the closest body, whatever, that happens that's close to an orgasm.
5: Mm-hmm.
2: Really?
9: Yeah, no, look it up. They're saying that the sneeze and the orgasm have something, they're like relatives of each other.
5: Okay.
9: So next time you see someone sneeze, you know what I'm saying? Aha, I see what you did.
13: Hey girl, hey!
14: These guys are getting really high.
9: I mean, no.
13: You're entertaining. I learn things.
14: He thinks redhead people smell like cheese.
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5: It's Danielle from Elvis Duran in the Morning Show. 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
1: From the KTVZ newsroom, I'm Kelsey Marison. Happening now, Redmond police say a 13-year-old was arrested after officers say he damaged sprinklers at a city park. It was all caught on camera. Police responded Sunday evening to the skate park in the Central Dry Canyon after a report of vandalism. Officers say the juvenile kicked and damaged newly installed sprinkler heads, with damage estimated at $200. The juvenile was charged with criminal mischief. In other news, the city of Redmond is reminding the public certain fireworks are banned. The city posted on social media, using illegal fireworks is not just dangerous, it is against the law. Here's what you need to know about Oregon's law. The state bans fireworks that fly, explode, or move across the ground more than 6 feet or up in the air more than 12 inches. In Redmond, you can report illegal fireworks by calling the non-emergency line. Plus, evacuation levels have been downgraded for the Lyle Hill Fire. It's burning on the Washington state side of the Columbia River Gorge. It's burned more than 200 acres. At its peak, it threatened 75 structures. The fire is now at 60% containment. Investigators are now looking for evidence as the cause of the fire remains unclear. The fire previously had level 3 go now evacuation set. There are still level 1 evacuations in effect. For more information on these stories, head to our website, KTVZ.com, or the KTVZ mobile app.
2: From the Local Alert Weather Center, I'm Jillian Fortner. We're tracking a gradual warming trend across Central Oregon. Highs will rise into the low and mid-70s today, with breezy winds developing during the afternoon. Lows will dip into the 30s and 40s again overnight. You can plan on highs in the upper 70s and low 80s tomorrow. Mostly sunny and dry conditions will dominate the forecast through the holiday weekend. Highs will hit the upper 80s on the 4th of July. From the Local Alert Weather Center, I'm Jillian Fortner.
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7: My favorite part of the show. Let's go round the room.
8: Yeah.
7: Okay, let's go. We're all excited. You know what? We're going to start with our special guest today, Scotty B.
9: Oh.
7: Scotty B, what's on your mind today?
10: You know, Andrew has me triggered again. So he came into my studio this morning with a banana, and he starts peeling it from the bottom. What? Who does that? I don't understand.
9: I never saw that before. Well,
11: I think a lot of people say you're supposed to do it that way?
12: I've heard that.
7: I've heard that too.
9: Really?
12: You get fewer strings that way.
9: Yeah.
10: But you smush it and it gets all gross on the down there.
7: You know
10: there.
7: What? You do you, boo.
10: And it has that hard. It has that hard black thing in the bottom. Who wants to eat that? I spit that out.
7: Well, don't
9: Are you
7: eat
9: okay?
7: that. Yeah, I'm fine.
9: Okay. Look at his face.
7: You know, I'm going to start really triggering you. I'm going to just slice it down the middle and squeeze the banana out.
9: Oh, like one of those push pops?
7: Yeah.
10: Like a cartoon.
7: Yeah, I'm going to do it that way. You and your triggering.
9: I know.
7: All right, we'll keep an eye on that. Hey, thanks. Gandhi, what's up with you?
9: Well, I'm glad that Scotty is our special guest today because he needs to hear this. Lately, he has been getting caught up in all of these scams for the elderly, and it is making me laugh so hard.
7: Like what?
9: So somebody keeps sending him things that are just random items. So he got like a can of Dr. Pepper. He got just one packet of applesauce. And obviously it's because they want you to scan the QR code, see where it came from, and then they get all your stuff. But he's also involved in this whole thing where his picture and likeness have been used to scam elderly women out of all of their money. And I just need to know where his information was sold, that all these things are for old people.
10: That's a good question. Why you? Why are you the chosen ones? On the dark web, I don't know how. I'm telling you, because I'm okay looking, I'm not super hot, and I'm not ugly. So they like that.
9: And women buy into it. What does that have to do with the age range, though? You're getting scammed by all the old people scams.
7: Yeah, you're receiving stuff only ugly people receive. Only ugly people drink Dr. Pepper and eat applesauce.
9: Oh, my gosh.
10: I don't know. I just keep getting stuff in the mail, and I keep getting scammed on Instagram.
9: But the worst part is he is bringing these things into the office in case they are bombs.
10: Yeah, I don't want them home.
9: Okay. What? So why would you bring them here?
10: I'm going to leave them out on the table and let someone drink the Dr. Pepper and eat the applesauce.
9: You're a bad person.
7: You are a bad person. Hey, what's up with you today, Scary?
12: So my dad calls me, and he's like, Anthony, they tried to scam me with Amex. They said there was fraud. Basically, he got a text message saying that $175 was charged at the mobile station. And he's like, he says, I'm too smart for this. And then he got a follow-up phone call that there's fraud. Did you receive fraud? He cursed the guy out, hung up on him.
9: But that's what Amex actually does.
12: Well, my dad didn't know that.
9: Oh, no.
12: So he said, you know something? I'm going to call Amex. He calls the Amex number. Sure enough, there was fraud on the card. So how do you know? Because if a text message, because I was like, yeah, Dad, you tell him. These text messages that come in, you can't trust them. But actually, in this case, that was really Amex texting him.
7: Yeah.
12: So you don't even know.
7: You need to call them.
12: Yeah. Which is what he did.
7: You should do that every single time.
9: And they usually tag team you with Amex, right?
12: But I love the fact that he cursed out the guy who followed up with the phone call.
7: I'm sure it's not the first time you've heard. Hey, Froggy, what's up with you today?
13: So yesterday we were meeting with some friends of Lisa's that we have not seen in a long, long time. And on the way there, she's like, okay, don't do this. Don't do this. Don't say that. And I'm like, wait a second. Why do I have to get like a dissertation of how I'm supposed to act around these people?
7: Have you embarrassed her in front of these people before?
13: I think I may have. Lisa then says to me, quote, she said, you have to realize something. You're not for everybody. She said, I need you to just tone it down. And is that true? Do we have to tone it down around certain people? I can't just be me?
7: I happen to disagree with that.
9: Doesn't it depend on the outcome that you want? Like, do you want these people to like you and hang out with you again? Then maybe you do need to tone it down. But if you don't care, then do you.
13: Okay. Yeah. I think if we want to hang out with them again, I'm going to have to tone it down.
7: Hold on. Give us an example of what she told you not to do.
9: Oh.
13: Well, she's like, if you could not say the most inappropriate things that you normally say around people. I'm like, okay, I won't do that.
9: Yeah, but that's you. That's the real you.
7: I know. Effa, man. Go for it.
9: Yeah, that's why we love you, Frog. It's the inappropriate things.
13: Exactly.
7: Be you, boo.
13: Thank you.
7: What about you, Straight Nate? Talk about it.
14: How many dicks do you know?
7: Oh, God.
9: Oh, my gosh. I thought that was going to be a totally different question.
13: So did I.
7: Oh, I thought it was that question.
14: No. Scotty knows a dick.
7: I know several dicks.
14: I do. You do? Okay.
7: I grew up with a lot of dicks.
14: You grew up with a lot of dicks. Okay, so do you know where dick comes from?
13: He does. He does.
7: Let's move on. Tell us where dick comes from.
14: Okay, so dick is...
7: It's Richard.
14: Correct. Richard. And so you took the name Richard, and in the medieval times, apparently they had this thing where they shortened and then rhymed the name. So Will became Bill, Rick became Dick, and it was a thing from medieval times. Not the Renaissance fair thing, but medieval ages, they started doing this.
7: Wow.
14: And ever since then, it has caught on. However, there's fewer dicks these days. We actually have one down on the fifth floor. His name is Richard.
7: We've got a dick on five?
14: We've got a dick on, believe it or not. He's Richard. He used to go by Dick, and get this, his middle name is Edward. He was Dick Ed.
7: How about
14: that?
7: Wow.
14: Yeah.
7: So he hit the lottery on that one.
14: If you're a dick, be proud.
7: Okay, show your dick pride. Hey, what's up there, Danielle?
9: Well, since we're talking about our parents doing things, Nate and I were talking about this before. You need to be kind to your parents as they get older, because one day we'll be there. So my mom had an Amazon return, and normally she can handle it, but this time she's like, Danny, I don't get it. They want me to pay $8. This never happens. And I go, Mom, every now and then that happens, blah, blah, blah. Can I come over? I'm like, sure. She comes over. I said, well, why do you want to return this product, Mom? It's just cheap. It doesn't work. Whatever. Now, she did not bring the product with her, right? I said, go home and get it. I'll start the return, and then we'll box it up. Okay. She comes home. The reason she wanted to return it was because she could not figure out how to put it together or use it. It wasn't cheap. It wasn't crap. It was my mother.
7: Aww.
9: And I go, Ma.
7: She was frustrated.
9: Right. And I go, Ma, you just do... And she goes, oh, we'll cancel that return. I think I'll keep it. I just sat here for a half an hour on your return. So just be patient. We will all be there one day. Yep. You got to love them. They're adorable. Give them a hug and a little tweak. That's
7: be
9: it.
7: Patient to the old one.
9: Yes.
7: As I say to each and every one of you every day.
6: They wake me up.
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1: Exercise may not be the key to living longer. As a matter of fact, it might even be aging you faster.
2: Huh.
1: We'll get to that in a moment. You have to read the whole article.
2: I think so.
1: Right. Hey, Nate's over here going, like stretching. He was stretching, but he was making that noise. And then, yawning.
3: I don't know. The older I get, the more noises I make. Have you noticed that?
1: I said it's like sitting next to Mount Vesuvius.
3: Yeah.
1: You're about to erupt.
3: Like when I get out of bed in the morning, my body's like Disney's Haunted Mansion. It's like
1: I know. It creaks like this old house. I know that.
2: Stop.
1: But if you're in a room full of people and we're having conversations, it's like, hey, Gunny, blah, blah, blah. Yeah. And I'm like,
2: yes. Chewbacca's in the room.
3: But, okay, I've also...
1: You guys hear him do it, right?
3: Also, in addition to making these noises, I've noticed myself just burping. I forget there's people...
2: You have been burping.
3: Is that an old person thing? Because my dad does that. He'll just be like...
2: My mom will do that, but she has like acid reflux. Well, and she's like, I cannot help it.
3: I got GERD. But, see?
4: Oh my God.
2: I can do it on command too. What? That was good.
3: I can do it on command.
4: How do you do that?
1: It's like Willy Wonka and the Chocolate Factory.
2: Can you do it? No.
3: But I don't know. My body is just doing this. I have no control.
1: Well, no, the body, it's not a wonderland. I'm sorry. The body is just a disgusting thing sometimes.
3: It really is.
1: I know, but it's just sitting in a room. And I think when you're doing the mooing noises and things, I don't think you know you're doing it.
3: I don't. I swear to God, I do not know. I'm burping or yawning.
1: Farting.
3: Or like when I get up and I make that noise. I don't even know I do that. It's just what my body does now.
1: But you do it, Blanche.
2: Yeah, Blanche.
3: I'm sorry.
4: Nate acts like he's 100. You're like 40.
2: Right.
3: I don't know. I've been through a lot. It's not the years, it's the mileage.
1: Okay. Hey, speaking of, so I was reading online, newyorkpost.com, and the headline I saw was, exercise may not be the key to living longer. It might even be aging you faster.
2: Oh.
1: Mm-hmm. I didn't read the full article yesterday, but because I know pretty much what's real and what isn't.
4: Right. Exactly.
1: The headline's misleading, but Scary did a mass text to all of us. Aha! Yes. Uh-huh! You can hear him saying, aha! Uh-huh! You people who work out, listen to this. So the article goes on to say, exercise might not be the key to longevity according to new research. In fact, too much moving around could even be accelerating the aging process in our bodies.
4: Right.
1: Scandinavian scientists have revealed. It goes on to say, where's the rest of the article? Oh, read more. What's wrong with this? Anyway, it goes on to say, moderate exercise is good for you.
4: Yes. I mean, it pretty much says no one's going to argue that exercise is important and everybody should be exercising. What it was saying is if you do it too much, then you're going to hurt your joints and your bones and all these other things that, of course, if you're running 100 miles a day, we know that's not going to be great for your body.
1: It goes on to say the ambitious study on the oft-discussed subject has yet to be peer-reviewed, but recently won some kind of medicine prize in Finland, whatever. Multiple studies have previously confirmed that those who exercise more live longer and healthier lives.
4: Yes.
1: This time, however, researchers at the University of found that physical activity might just be a small part of the larger picture, and in some cases may have negative health effects. They studied 11,000 people. The participants self-reported the time and intensity of their day to work out, blah, blah, blah. And they were categorized in four groups. Which of these four groups are you a member of?
4: Okay.
1: Number one, sedentary, moderately active, which I don't know what that would be.
4: I need to hear the other ones.
2: Yeah, what's the other one?
1: Active and highly active.
4: I'm definitely not highly active.
2: I feel like I'm in the middle of moderately active and active.
4: Yeah, me too.
2: Because it depends on the day.
4: Right.
1: Like I work out 3 times a week.
2: Oh wait, are they talking about working out or just being active?
1: Like, well, I don't know. I think they're
2: combination.
1: The combination.
2: Oh, yeah,
1: I think you understand what I'm saying.
2: Like in the middle there.
1: Oh my God.
4: It was talking about how important it is to watch your diet, that's a huge factor. And
1: absolutely.
4: Your body mass is a huge factor and all that kind of stuff. So it's, you know, we know this. It's important to take care of yourselves.
1: So listen closely, Scary. Yep. Overall, they found that those who exercised the least were about 20% more likely to die over the 45 years than those who were regularly active.
5: See, from the headline, my takeaway was that you're killing yourself by working out. That's pretty much what it spoke
1: to. Well, they don't give you the full story in the headline.
5: Okay, all right.
1: However, when they filtered for lifestyle factors, including education, body mass index, smoking and alcohol consumption, that's me, I guess, that number dropped significantly. So being moderately active is step up from sedentary. It's a good thing. And then, you know, maybe it's don't consider that headline as being the truth.
4: Right. Okay. You got to read an article.
5: See, I thought I was onto something when I said that people say that I look young because I don't work out and I haven't put physical strain on my body, you know.
1: We've had friends who had a baby face who passed away because they were not healthy.
2: Right. Oh yeah.
5: Okay. Fair enough.
1: Right. It's like someone saying, oh, I heard drinking, red wine is good for you. Well, it can be, but there are rules and regulations for that.
5: Got you.
2: If the restaurant is two blocks away, you shouldn't drive to it.
5: Fair enough.
2: That's what we're saying.
4: Walk, baby.
5: Okay.
4: Walk.
1: Which he does.
5: This is a happy medium.
1: Look, I'm not saying any of us are better than any of us. That's not all I'm saying. But I'm saying the point of this is to, you know, read the article. Don't just look, the headline's like, oh, God, the headline this morning told me I'm going to live forever. Because I'm not working out.
5: I feel like a lot of us do that with a lot of things in life. We just read the headline and not the article.
1: I know. Because we are living in that fast payoff society where we want the answer immediately. We don't want to dig beneath the surface. Mm-hmm. To figure it out. Anyway, so why are you laughing?
4: Because he just reads headlines and then moves on. I mean, I know that people do it, but typically if you see a headline and you're like, oh, that's interesting, don't you then read the article?

0: some people just
1: I know, I know you're right.
2: And you don't.
1: I know. He got so excited to tell us I told you so that he sent the article without reading it.
3: All the more reason to read it.
2: All right. Well, there you have it. We just went 3 minutes.
1: Yeah.
2: And Nate didn't make a noise.
3: No. I saw him over there tapping his chest, though, trying to keep quiet. He was like...
4: Had a little congestion. I was trying to break it up.
2: All right. did you just go? All right.
5: And we're rolling.
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1: We're rolling back into carpool season, right? Where more and more people are, you know, they're getting back to being on schedule and being prompt and on time. So, I don't know, is it too early? Do you think people are carpooling right now?
2: Absolutely,
3: sure.
1: Like Nate was saying, how he pulls into the garage every day and there's a car in front of him. It's what, guys in the carpool together?
2: It's four construction workers and they get out, they don't say a word, and I just feel like that must be the most miserable carpool ever. These four guys that probably just are so bitter, they have to go to work at 5 o'clock in the morning, they get out and just go on their way, their separate ways.
1: It's not supposed to be, unless you make it that way, it's not supposed to be like a social get-together. It is, you know, it's a ride.
2: Exactly.
1: It's an economically sound way to ride together. So I know that you guys carpool every once in a while, like in the morning.
3: Yeah.
4: Sure. I drive, and then usually it's Sam and Andrew, and sometimes Gandhi.
3: Yeah.
4: And I gotta say, I feel sometimes more like car service than carpool.
3: Oh.
4: Like,
1: cause you drive every time.
4: Cause I'm the driver. Yes. And then, but then there's a pickup spot. So everyone's gotta make it to the pickup spot on time. And usually it's Andrew running down the block because he couldn't make it at, you know, so he kind of halts
1: well,
4: the carpool.
1: Okay. That's the carpool thing though. If you're gonna ride in a carpool, it's not gonna be as convenient as riding by yourself. Okay.
3: Sure.
1: But there's gotta be some political crap going on too. Let's say you're carpooling every day with three other people and you're like, oh dear God, no. I'd rather just be alone in my car. I don't want to listen to them. And so you have to like break out of the carpool. It's almost like breaking up with whoever cuts your hair. You know, I don't know.
3: Oh yeah.
1: You know, how do you get out of this without hurting their feelings? Like escaping your carpool.
3: Ooh,
1: I don't know.
3: I don't know if you can do it without hurting feelings, unless it's, you know, a feelings mutual thing and you both hate each other and then it's like, oh, good, thank God.
1: Well, you could easily lie and go, you know, I'd just rather leave the house later, so you guys go ahead.
2: Is it like a vote thing? You know, if you have to extricate somebody from the carpool, do the other carpoolers kind of just like vote, say, no, yeah, we got to get this.
1: That's a good question.
3: That would be fascinating.
1: That's a good question. Yeah, I want to hear from you. Text us now at 55100. My text isn't working, so you guys have to watch it.
2: Okay.
1: Now text us at 55100. We want to hear about your carpool nightmares, whatever.
3: Who got kicked out and why?
1: Exactly. So the questions come up, what are the rules of carpooling? I'm assuming if you're driving, you're in charge of the air conditioning and the radio and whatever you're listening to.
4: Absolutely. I'd also like to set a rule.
3: Oh, God.
4: That when the carpool person in charge is listening to the radio or whatever they're listening to, don't have competing media. Like you can't be in your back
1: Amen.
4: Seat playing Instagram videos and stuff because I want to hear, the whole car needs to hear what I'm listening to.
3: Oh.
1: Okay. So you're driving, so you rule the car.
4: Yes, I need to hear the news in the morning. I don't want to hear people talking too loudly because I want to hear those reports.
3: Oh yeah, I talked the whole way in today.
4: She did.
3: Yep.
5: Oh.
1: Mm-hmm. Now,
5: I don't mind that. When I'm riding with Lisa in the car and I have the radio on, and all of a sudden she's listening to some Instagram video and she turns it up loud so she can hear it. I'm like, yo, put earbuds in. This is, when I'm driving, we're listening to what I want to listen to. I'm sorry.
1: I think that's the rule. If you're driving, you're in charge. You are the ruler there. Yeah, Gandhi, what do you think?
3: Okay, what if all of the people in the carpool are equally paying for gas or tolls or whatever? You guys are all splitting that financially. Does that person still get the right to do everything?
5: Yes. Yes, because they're paying the insurance on the car and paying for the car. So, yes.
3: Okay.
5: They're still more financially committed to what's going on there than everybody else.
3: Okay.
1: I love how we're making the rules right here, right now. Line 19, currently in her teacher carpool. Let's go live to a carpool. Here, come along. Let's see what's going on in Nicole's car. How you doing, Nicole?
6: I'm good. How are you?
1: Doing well. All right. So how many people in the car as we speak?
6: So there's four people, including me.
1: Okay. Now, and you guys are all good friends, or how did you all get together to form this carpool?
6: Well, we work in the city, but we live in Long Island, so we all live, you know, geographically close to each other, and we're friends.
1: Okay.
3: Oh, nice.
1: Now, how long have you been doing this with the same group?
6: Oh, they've been doing it for, like, what, 20 years? So two of them 20 years, and then the two other of us just got in on it a couple of years ago.
1: Wow. Now, hold on. I can't imagine riding into the city every single day for 20 years with the same person. But obviously, it's working out for you guys, right? I mean, is there ever a political struggle in the car? Like, ooh, you smell or, ooh, I don't want to listen to that.
6: No, the only issue we have is that, like, I'm not the best driver. So sometimes I worry that if I stop short one more time, they're going to kick me out of carpool. But other than that, no, we're good. We have a system, you know? Like, it's 6 a.m. Don't talk to me. Don't say good morning. Just say morning. And sometimes we talk. Sometimes we don't. Sometimes we watch Netflix. Sometimes we, you know, tell stories. It's just no one has feelings hurt. We all do what we need to do.
1: Good. Seems like you guys have figured it out, right? I'm sure there are some other carpools listening going, oh, God, I wish I was in that car. But, you know, all right, you got to get to work. Well, listen, and who pays for everything?
6: What do you mean?
1: I mean, do you just take turns driving and that's how, that's your contribution? Or, like, do you guys actually pay for gas?
6: We pay for a parking spot, so we change every month who pays that. We have a good schedule, very organized people in this car.
1: All right, there you go. Well, listen, thanks for your info, Nicole. You tell everyone in the carpool we love them and you have a safe drive to work, okay?
6: Will do. Shout out Peter Swanson, too.
1: There you go. Woo-hoo. All right. Line 17 is Anthony. I'll listen to why they had to kick someone out of the car. How you doing, Anthony?
0: Hello, lady.
1: Hello, lady. So, are you carpooling right now or do you carpool just periodically?
0: No. This is a couple of years ago. We gave the guy a warning. It got better for a couple of days and then it went right back to being rancid again.
1: Oh, wait, what do you mean? He had a body odor problem?
0: Serious body odor.
1: Oh, God. So every day he would hop.
0: So what we did was.
1: Oh, dear God. Yeah?
0: Yes. So we gave him a warning. It got better. Then it got bad again. So we just said we were ending the carpool. We were canceling the carpool. But it was a lie. We just got rid of him. And we just kept carpooling ourselves.
5: Oh, my God. See, I think that's very fair. Like, you gave him the opportunity. He cleaned it up. Then he went back the other way. You're like, hey, listen, you got to go.
1: And you never found out you're still exactly. Carpooling behind his back?
0: No.
1: Okay. just one day the carpool evaporated. I don't know what happened to them.
3: Oh, they
1: just
3: poor left. Guy.
1: All right. Well, look. So now you're no longer carpooling. Now you'd rather be in the car on your own, obviously, Anthony. I guess he's not, like, okay. Yeah. Look, he kicked us out of the car. Where does this, do we smell? I don't know. Well, okay, here's the ultimate. Is Justin still in line 18?
7: Yeah.
1: I think. Hey, Justin.
8: Hello, lady.
1: Hello, lady. All right. Tell everyone why you were once kicked out of a carpool.
8: So yeah, definitely not my proudest moment. I had something terrible to eat the previous night, unfortunately, and, I was, needless to say, kind of lighten the car up. We had to pull over, and I was ejected from the car for being gassy.
1: Are you
8: and
1: kidding me? Highway, or I mean, what did you do? We've got questions.
8: We live in a country, you know, a country town, so everybody kind of, you know, knows everybody. I just called a friend that morning, and I've unfortunately not been invited back to that carpool since. I couldn't tell you why, but.
3: What?
1: It must have been a rough moment.
8: I'm not going to lie. It was probably some of my better work, but, yeah.
1: Oh, Lord. All right. Well, okay. But so are you friends with these guys at least?
8: Yeah. We're still friends. Like I said, I don't know that I'm welcome back in the carpool, but for the most part, we're still friends. We're making it work.
1: All right. But, you know, as your friends, they only want to meet you in large, well-ventilated areas at all times.
3: I got to say, I'm on the side of the friends with this one. At first, I was feeling badly, like, oh, you had a stomach ache. That's kind of sad. But then you seemed a little proud of it, and I bet you were making it worse in that car.
1: Yeah.
8: You know, best work. I'm not holding it against them, I'll be honest.
1: All right, Justin. Have a safe and non-gassy way to work today. Thanks for listening to us.
8: Thank you.
1: Becky in Savannah, Georgia. I love Savannah. So you had to leave your carpool because of what? Why did you have to leave the carpool, Becky?
9: The other girl that I was riding with wouldn't turn on the AC.
3: Oh.
9: So, like, in August and September in Georgia, when you're having to be in the car for an hour to get to work, Mm-mm. Mm-mm. It's miserable.
3: It's like a human rights violation.
7: And you also said she drove really slow, so it took forever to get to work or get home, right?
9: Yeah, she drove like 10, 15 miles per hour under the speed limit. So she just like, it was like riding with a very, very old grandma that just wanted to be super safe. I understand. But we had to leave super early to get to work because she drove so slow.
7: So what's your deal now, Becky? Are you in a new carpool or did you just give it all up and just say, I'll be alone, I'll be okay?
9: At that point, I gave it up. I was like, I'll just drive myself. Like, this isn't worth it. I'll drive myself. But now we live in Savannah, and the commute isn't that bad.
7: All right, good. All right. So Becky left a carpool. Thanks for listening, Becky. Now, what about the disgusting things people do in carpools? I mean, you could be at that hour of the morning at your worst. You know what I'm saying?
3: For sure.
7: Not really caring about other people's feelings. Or, well, for instance, one more call. Sam on 17 got kicked out. Ask Sam why, Gandhi.
3: Sam, why did you get kicked out of the carpool?
10: Man, I'll keep it real. I was clipping my toenails in the back.
5: Oh, come on,
3: Sam,
5: man.
3: What the hell?
2: Sam.
7: Clipping my toenails.
10: Hey, the girls would do their makeup, so why couldn't I clip my toenails? I was going through a couple long days of work. Man, you know, long days.
5: Doesn't exactly involve shrapnel, like no. You clipping your toenails.
3: I know.
5: So his eye out.
7: Those things fly.
10: Man, I think I was just over it at that point. I was like, man, I just got to do my stuff, get my stuff over with.
7: So you out? Are you out of there now? Are you done? They just kicked you out?
10: Oh, yeah.
7: You drive alone every day because of your toenails. All right. It makes sense.
10: Yeah.
3: Sam.
7: I get it. Thanks for the warning, Sam. Thanks for listening to us. And there you go. Carpool rules. You know, we sit here in the comfort of our little air-conditioned studio every morning, not really understanding what the life in traffic is all about every morning. Mm-hmm. And then, you know, when you can roll into the lives of the carpoolers, pretty interesting. All right. So thank you. We hope you, all of you in your carpool vote for us every morning, if you don't mind.
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1: From the KTVZ Newsroom, I'm Kelsey Marison. Happening now, Redmond police say a 13-year-old was arrested after officers say he damaged sprinklers at a city park. It was all caught on camera. Police responded Sunday evening to the skate park in the Central Dry Canyon after a report of vandalism. Officers say the juvenile kicked and damaged newly installed sprinkler heads, with damage estimated at $200. The juvenile was charged with criminal mischief. In other news, the city of Redmond is reminding the public certain fireworks are banned. The city posted on social media, using illegal fireworks is not just dangerous, it is against the law. Here's what you need to know about Oregon's law. The state bans fireworks that fly, explode, or move across the ground more than 6 feet or up in the air more than 12 inches. In Redmond, you can report illegal fireworks by calling the non-emergency line. Plus, evacuation levels have been downgraded for the Lyle Hill Fire. It's burning on the Washington state side of the Columbia River Gorge. It's burned more than 200 acres. At its peak, it threatened 75 structures. The fire is now at 60% containment. Investigators are now looking for evidence as the cause of the fire remains unclear. The fire previously had level 3 go now evacuation set. There are still level 1 evacuations in effect. For more information on these stories, head to our website, KTVZ.com, or the KTVZ mobile app.
2: From the Local Alert Weather Center, I'm Jillian Fortner. We're tracking a gradual warming trend across Central Oregon. Highs will rise into the low and mid-70s today, with breezy winds developing during the afternoon. Lows will dip into the 30s and 40s again overnight. You can plan on highs in the upper 70s and low 80s tomorrow. Mostly sunny and dry conditions will dominate the forecast through the holiday weekend. Highs will hit the upper 80s on the 4th of July. From the Local Alert Weather Center, I'm Jillian Fortner.
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8: So Garrett has our phone tap. What's it about today? Who did you phone tap?
9: All right, let's. Brandon wants to play a phone tap on his parents, Glenn and Helen. Now, Brandon's parents, they're going away this weekend, so Brandon and I thought, let's play a phone tap on them, say, we're going to throw a house party. So what I'm going to do is, before I hit the record button, a.k.a. I forgot to hit record when I started this call, I called up Dad and said, hey, I'm bringing some kegs over. Then I realized I have to hit the record button.
8: It's slightly irregular.
9: Yes. So Brandon's going to start the call to Dad saying, hey, party's going to happen this week.
8: Let's see what happens. Let's just let it play out. Here we go. Garrett's phone.
10: Hello. Pass everything.
11: Listen, I just got off the phone with Mike. All right. He's on his way over here with cakes and KY jelly. Just for this weekend.
12: Hold on. Wait. You ordered cakes? Well,
11: I didn't order no damn cakes. Your friend Mike. He's got cakes coming over. He's sending cakes and KY jelly for
13: honey
11: and stuff. What?
13: Ain't but nobody coming in here with no KY jelly.
12: I don't know what you're talking about.
11: Yeah, you know what I'm talking about.
13: Honey, what's the matter?
11: He's got people coming over here. He's lost his damn mind.
13: Oh, you damn sure right? You lost your mind. What are your dad talking about? You coming over here having some people with some kegs and some KY jelly. What does this house look like to you? Some brothel or something?
12: I don't even know what he's talking about. That combination don't even go together.
13: Now, let me tell you something. You ain't pulling no shit over me. You try to bring anybody up in this house, it's going to be a problem.
12: But listen,
13: okay?
12: Listen. Let me explain. So, look, what I was going to do, okay, I'm surprised y'all come back with a little bit of money. Listen, it's a cover charge to get into the party and a 2-drink minimum. That's what the kegs is for. You know what I'm saying? It's kind of like running a comedy club. And that's why we got girls.
13: A club?
12: And the rest.
13: Does my home look like a club? Did I give birth and build up and have this house set up to be a club? This is no club?
12: But you that, like, we can use the money.
13: Money? Go find your ass a job. That's what you need to do. You don't have no women coming up in here, have some KY jelly and some kegs and drinks and everything. When I go away, if I find out that there was one female in this home with kegs and drinking, mister, you going to find yourself looking for a home at a club or somewhere else to sleep. I better not find out one of anything.
12: I might be able to afford it with $15 at the door and a 2-drink minimum, Mom.
13: Well, you go find another builder for that, and that's the end of that, and don't let me find out that there was anybody or anything of anywhere in my home. Do you understand me?
12: Can I at least borrow $500 so I can
13: borrow $500? Borrow $500 for what?
12: To pay off the kegs.
14: $500? Is he serious?
13: You deal with him, because I'm about finished. I'm not giving this child any $500.
14: That's your son. He don't come from my side of the family. Not like that.
13: Well, we're not going to get into that right now, but look, somebody's going to need some blood pressure medicine in here.
12: Look, if it ain't you,
13: it's going to be me. But you know what? I'm going to wipe my hands clean. I'm about finished now. I got to go.
14: Listen, let me tell you something, boy.
12: If this is successful, do you know how many years I can live off of this?
14: You're not having it in my house, and you're not going on with this today. I'm done with you, your friends, the keg, the KY jelly, and the bimbos you're going to have wrestling in it. I'm not having it.
8: Hey.
14: Come so I can kick your ass.
8: Glenn.
14: I'm tired of you, man.
8: Hey, Glenn.
14: Yeah. Who's this?
8: My name's Gareth from Elvis Duran and the Morning Show, and you just got phone tapped by your son.
14: I got hell of you. You still ain't have no damn party here.
13: Wait till I tap you. Does he know you could have had a heart attack on this? I could have had a heart attack. Damn, man, had to take some blood pressure medication.
14: The horse's damn mind.
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16: Have you found out, even though I'm not knocking free food, whatever, ever, what I knocked out. Have you ever noticed, though, when it's all you can eat, you don't really eat that much?
17: Speak for yourself.
16: Do you understand? Really?
17: Oh, my God. I mean, figure I'm paying this much, I am getting that much or more worth of food.
18: Oh, my God.
19: Especially if there's shrimp involved. I'm piling on the
16: crab.
19: I'm going right to the seafood bar.
16: Or crab. There's crab there. Color me there. I know, but when you go to like for instance, one of those buffets in Las Vegas or whatever.
18: Yeah.
16: You could essentially eat 15, piles of whatever for free.
17: Right.
16: Right.
18: Yeah.
16: But it's like every time I go to one of those places, I'm like, oh, I'm full.
18: Yeah.
16: Never mind.
17: Yeah, they make money off of me. I'm definitely not the
18: one
17: that gets the better of them.
18: You remember John Panette when he was alive? God rest his soul.
16: Oh, he was so funny.
18: Great bit about going to the buffet and how they basically told him to leave. You go now, they would say to him.
16: Yeah, he would go to like the all-you-can-eat Chinese buffet restaurant.
17: You
16: Gandhi.
17: Have 4 hours.
16: They saw him pulling up to the front and they turned the clothes sign around.
20: But you know what? For every one of him, there's like one of us who I wish that they had buffets like that where you could pay to just have one plate.
18: Yeah.
20: Because I know I'm not going to go 25 times. Like those Brazilian steakhouses that are unlimited.
16: You raise your flag.
20: One. Yeah. Mm-hmm. I can't do it.
16: Yeah, it's weird. It's weird. You think you want to, but, or if you go to like a wedding or whatever and you do the buffet, you always put like 8,000 pounds of food on your plate because God forbid there's some sort of war that breaks out between now and when I need seconds. It's crazy. Yeah, what's up,
17: mate? Okay, well, let me educate you on the buffet. And Froggy can probably side with me on that. But when, like, growing up, when we knew we were going to the Old Country Buffet for dinner, my mom and dad would be like, okay, don't eat today because we're going to you've got to not eat.
18: We want to get our money's worth from you,
17: kid.
16: Look at that.
20: But that's the wrong strategy.
17: And I realize that now, but as a kid, I mean, you've got to obviously stretch out your stomach a little bit. You can't be overly full, but your stomach's got to be stretched out
18: again. What was the name of yours?
17: Old Country Buffet.
18: See, ours was Bon Buffet. B-O-N
19: okay.
18: Buffet.
19: I've always wanted to go to the Shady Maple Smorgasbord. They say this one is the most popular one in the country.
16: Where's that?
19: It's in, I believe it's in Amish country. It's in Pennsylvania.
16: Find out more about it. Let's go. Yeah. I'm in.
19: Let's go.
17: We used to go after church every Sunday to K&W Cafeteria.
16: All right, it was the same thing.
17: Yeah, you had to get the Jell-O. You had to get all the Jell-O with all the crap in it that the people had like drop stuff in as they were getting other things. Yeah,
16: I love that. Well, you'd think they drop stuff in it, or maybe it was part of the original recipe that shakes with the nuts and things in it. Anyway, yeah, in Texas we had Luby's Cafeteria.
17: Yeah,
16: Luby's, and then in New Mexico we had Furs. I don't know if they're still there, but I don't know if I want to eat food from a place with the name Fur. I don't know. It was good.
0: I
16: want to
0: get
16: though.
0: Burger there.
16: That was Froggy, of course.
0: Sorry.
16: Danielle, I owe you an apology.
18: Why?
16: Because of all the times I make fun of your bad driving.
20: What happened?
18: What happened?
16: So what had happened was... I was pulling my car into the garage, mm-hmm. and for some reason, I hit the garage. So, actually, I scraped the side of my car, like the passenger door.
20: Mm. What do you mean, for some reason?
16: For some reason. I usually I just aim it and shoot right into that garage, and I did this time, but my aim was a little off.
20: Mm-hmm. Do you not have sensors on your cars that do the
16: beep? Yeah,
20: beep,
16: beep? But for some reason I didn't hear the beep beep. For some reason.
18: Froggy, why are you so quiet? When I do this, you're like all over me. What's going on here?
0: Because, I mean, Danielle, you've done it multiple times. It's the first time he's done it. But I was going to say, like, I mean, Danielle hits, like, you know, parked cars, but the house is technically parked as well. So
16: it is.
0: I really don't have anything for
16: it
0: you.
16: It is. Obviously, someone moved it while I wasn't looking. But
20: not
16: so,
20: cool.
16: So I scraped up, the passenger door, right?
20: Mm, okay.
0: Right.
16: And I realized this car is just, it's like plastic.
17: That's not even all anymore.
16: I know. I'm like, well, you know, it would cost them like 45 cents to replace the door.
20: For sure.
17: It's going to cost you 10 grand.
20: Yep. Oh.
16: No, right. Exactly.
20: How bad is this scratch or scrape?
16: It's bad.
20: Real bad.
16: It's great. And I have this thing where if I have my car dented or scraped or whatever, I can't drive it.
17: I got a solution for you.
0: Did it penetrate the door? Like, is there a hole or just scraped?
16: No, just a scrape. It's like if you fall and scrape your knee.
0: Right.
16: But it's on a door of a car.
17: Okay. What's that, Nate? I got a solution. So it's on the passenger side, right?
16: Yes.
17: So just ding up the driver's side and it's even.
20: Yeah.
16: Okay, what else is going on?
20: We'll just never walk around to that side of the car.
0: Right,
20: and you won't
0: exactly.
20: See it.
0: Exactly.
20: Yeah.
16: I can't.
0: That's
16: me.
0: Better.
16: I'm all stopped up. My nose is running.
17: I got a guy.
0: Wherever you go, just always park wherever you go with the driver's side towards wherever you're going.
17: No. There you go.
0: And then you'll get in the driver's side. You'll never see
20: it. You'll forget about it.
16: I cannot drive a car with a dent on it.
20: How
16: because
20: big?
16: When I see what?
20: Well, how big is this dent? Is it deep or is it long?
16: Oh, no. It's like I said, it's like a scrape, like a boo-boo on your knee.
20: Okay.
16: But it's maybe 2 feet tall.
20: Mm, no.
16: I mean,
0: oh, crap.
16: Yeah.
0: What color is the car?
16: It was kind of a grayish silver.
0: Oh, I was going to say, if it's white, you just get some white out and just color it up.
18: It was grayish.
16: Now it has like a special trim on the right side.
19: You can't drive around like that, because I always point out cars. Like, oh, my God, how long has this person been driving around with his car damaged like that?
18: Yeah, but
16: I know.
18: Some people can't afford to fix their car.
19: I know. It's just, but that's what goes through my head. I can't help my thoughts.
16: We saw a car on the road yesterday. I don't even know how this thing was on the road. It had no body part left. It was like this hunk of metal that somehow moved from point A to point B. I didn't understand it, how it could operate. But some people will drive until the whole car just falls apart.
20: That would be me. For sure. Oh, yeah.
16: You used to have a total joppy, didn't you?
20: Absolutely. It would start one out of three times. It was so bad that the station I worked with was like, listen, we're going to get you a car endorsement deal because you're embarrassing all of us. I'm like, oh, whatever.
0: I saw a pickup truck the other day. It was pretty beat up and it had a bumper sticker on the back. It said, honk if parts fall off.
16: Very nice. Hey, can we talk about chicken thighs?
18: Oh, okay.
17: Sure.
20: In which context?
16: How fabulous they are. Look. We are such a breast society. We're so into chicken breasts. Mm-hmm. You know what I'm saying? White meat, chicken, white meat. And I get it. Okay, fine. They say it, as far as the chicken meat goes, I guess arguably the healthiest part of the chicken, right? That you eat. Thigh meat is fabulous. And I may go without eating chicken breast for the rest of my life.
18: Really?
20: It's way more flavorful.
16: It's flavorful. It's more difficult to overcook it. Mm. And it's just great. Like last night, salt and peppered, couple of boneless, skinless chicken thighs, threw them on there, threw a little barbecue sauce on there if I wanted, whatever. They stay moist. They're so good. They're a little more fatty, of course. I loved them.
18: Well, my meal was the best. Not your meal, my meal.
16: Okay. Well, no. Okay, go ahead.
18: So it's so simple. So you take chicken breast, not the thigh, the breast, and you put Newman's Own Mango Salsa. I am telling you, it is the best I've ever had in my entire life. You put it over the chicken breast in a tinfoil piece. Then you put some Mexican cheese on top. And then you fold the tinfoil so that there's air that can escape from the top. And you put it in the oven. It is moist. It is delicious.
16: That sounds awesome.
18: The best. And it's so easy. It's so easy.
16: Now, what if you did that? Yeah. With chicken thighs.
20: Yeah.
18: I guess you could.
16: Why do we meet halfway in the middle? Why do we have to be against each other, this breast versus thigh thing?
18: You probably could do all parts of the chicken with it and it would taste delicious.
16: Put that chicken ass in there.
20: A marinated beak sounds delicious.
16: Why not? Chicken thighs are fabulous, but you know what? That sounds great too. Mm-hmm. What up, Nate?
17: Okay, speaking of chicken parts, you know when you get a rotisserie chicken? Okay, mm-hmm. You got the breast, the legs, the wings, whatever. When you flip it over.
16: Oh yeah.
17: What is that, a giblet or something back there?
16: No, that's not a giblet.
17: What is that thing?
16: It's a piece of dark meat. It's a piece of dark meat. There's a name for it. We used to fight over it when I was a kid.
17: That is my favorite part of the chicken. I tell you, flip it over. That is the best part.
16: You know, I think a giblet would be an organ of some sort. No, this is actually dark meat.
17: Yeah.
16: It's called what's it called? Someone's gonna text it in. I'll tell you what it is.
17: So good.
16: All right. I know we've talked about chicken for quite some time now.
20: Yeah, but I think to your point, the thigh is underrated. My mom only cooks with chicken thighs, and it used to tick my sister off because she always wanted the white meat, but it's so much better with the dark meat. So much better.
16: I'm in. I always go for the dark meat. That's just me.
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11: Who chooses to get up at this
12: time? I know.
13: Early morning.
14: Full blast.
15: Yeah. Elvis Duran in the Morning Show.
16: Here's where we're going. We're going around the room. Let's go.
17: Yeah. Yeah.
16: Gandhi, you're up first today. What's on your mind?
18: Okay, good. So the other day I came in and Danielle said, oh, did you get your lashes done? I said, no, I've been doing something new. Our girl Dina with the pink hair, who has her own hair, like hair and makeup line and all kinds of stuff, she has eyelashes that are perfect for me because it's magnetic. You just put a little bit of eyeliner on that goes with it, and then they stick to it, and that's it. They come on and off easily. They don't damage your lashes, and they're just super nice. Yeah. I love them, and I love Dina for doing that, and I'm terrible at, like, all things makeup and being a girl, but this has changed my life.
11: I think I need to get another pair of those. I think she gave me. I can't find mine. So. Sorry, Dina.
18: You're going to find them, like, stuck to your fridge somewhere because they're magnetic.
16: Yeah. You know what? You two have quite the treasure chest in Dina. You guys come in at least once a month going, because you know what Dina did this time?
11: Yeah.
16: She's ahead of the curve. She reads up. She knows what's going on. I love her. Dina. She's good for all of us, makeup or no makeup. Hey, Scary, what's up with you today?
19: So when it comes to taking group pictures, I'm torn between looking good and being endearing. And here's how. When you stand in a group, right, like, let's say you're in the middle of a picture, I like to put my arms around people to show, oh, huggy-lovey, but it makes me look bad because my stomach tends to stick out. However, if I put my arms to my side, I look a lot better in the picture. I feel like I come out better. But then, to people looking at the picture, it looks like, look at Skiri. He's just standing there arms on it. Everybody's like surrounding him. I think it's rude to not put your arms around someone. So I run the, no?
16: No, it's Skiri. I don't think anyone out here is worried about where your hands are.
19: So if I'm just standing here like this, okay, hands in my pocket.
16: He's not listening. No one's upset about where your hands are. Anyone look at these pictures and go, oh my God, Scary?
19: No, but then other people put their arm around me, but I'm too cool to return the favor.
16: See? Are you overthinking this?
18: Oh, yeah. You're assuming that in a group picture, people are zeroing in on you and being like, look at how he's standing. Look at that guy. They're not.
16: People think I'm cold because I'm not putting my arms around everyone. No, that's not the case. You look good, Scary. But we learned a long time ago, if you put your arms around other people, your stomach will stick out.
11: Yep.
19: Yes.
11: Yeah.
16: I'm going to join you and not put my hands around them. Anyway, hey, what's up, Danielle?
11: So I have seen a lot of different types of jeans in stores lately, and I see a lot more skinny jeans in stores. So I went into the box that I had in storage, and I took out a pair of skinny jeans, and I wore them today, and I have to say, I am liking the way they feel.
16: Welcome back, skinny jeans.
11: We think
20: you look good.

0: Look at that.
1: Very comfortable, and I'm like, I think I'm keeping these out of the box. I'm okay with this. I'm going to embrace the skinny jeans and be cool with it. So thank you.
2: Do
0: there
2: it.
0: You go.
1: Yeah.
0: Never throw anything away. It will come back. That's why Scary's wearing his members only jacket today. Hey, Scotty B, what's up with you? Our special guest, Scotty B.
3: Maybe some of you can help. I'd like to question a stupid ordinance. I got a ticket the other day for backing into a parking spot in the village of Farmingdale.
0: Wow.
3: And why are you not allowed to back into a parking spot? I could understand if it was angled parking and it was a one-way kind of thing, but it's just a regular parking space.
4: I don't know.
3: And I got a ticket for not parking head in.
4: That's a money grab.
3: It is a money grab. Because they were able to find the windshield, no problem, put the ticket right on it. So
0: there's
3: I don't
0: understand. There's got to be a reason for it, though.
3: There's got to be a reason for it. I don't know what it is. I just think that they want to make some extra cash.
0: I have seen many lots that have signs saying not permitted, backing into spots. But I don't know why. An ordinance?
5: Well, yeah. I Googled this, and allegedly it says a lot of places don't want it because it takes extra time, blocks traffic flow, makes it harder for parking attendants to check license plates as well.
3: Not in states where there's plates on the front of the car. Shouldn't matter.
0: Yeah, in New York you have to have them on the front.
6: But statistically, right? They say if you back into the spot, you have fewer accidents.
1: I have a question. How come some places you have to have the license plate front and back and some places you don't?
0: It's a state thing.
1: Well, this is so weird.
3: So I hand wrote a check, I sent it in, and I used all 2 cent stamps on the envelope.
5: Okay.
3: Yeah.
0: That'll show them.
3: Cover
0: Scott,
3: the whole thing.
1: Yeah, that'll tell them.
0: You already got your way.
5: This also says that backing up close to sidewalks and buildings can blow exhaust onto landscaping, pedestrians, and other walls that could damage the walls.
3: It's a big old commuter lot. It's a big park.
0: Come on, guys. We've known Scotty for years. He's always been blowing exhaust on us.
3: Yeah. I just did right now.
1: Scotty,
0: nothing new.
1: You do realize all those 2 cent stamps, they now have you on that list. Like, the watch this person list.
3: Good. Watch me all right. Don't care.
0: And finally, Straight Nate, what's on your mind today?
6: I can't believe I just learned about this. So when you buy tickets to a show or a game, how do you buy them? Do you buy just a row of seats? Somebody told me the other day, if you're buying 4 seats, buy 2 in one row and 2 in the row behind it. That way you can actually have a conversation with people.
1: Yeah, that makes sense.
0: We do that sometimes.
1: Yeah,
0: it
1: makes sense.
0: It's good to do that.
6: I can't believe it because, you go to a show with, 6 friends, 7 friends, and then you never talk to that person
1: at
6: the other end. Get a block. Don't buy in a row. That way you'll facilitate a better conversation.
4: Yeah, that's smart.
0: In other words, now I have to buy 2 rows at concerts, and that's a lot of seats.
6: Yes, that's right, Durant.
0: So, tell me about this nightclub called Zamboni in New York City.
5: Oh, okay.
0: Now, is this even legal? I mean, I don't even know if there's a problem here. But anyway, go ahead, tell them the story.
5: Okay, so a story broke maybe like a week or two ago about a nightclub called Zamboni. They're calling it a luxury nightclub here in the city, where they've decided that there is one Zodiac sign they will not allow in. And it is because they've realized that every time there is a fight or a brawl of some sort, the person responsible is that Zodiac sign. So they said, just to make it easy and have a good time and make sure we're all safe, these people are not allowed in there anymore. And I wanted guesses from you guys as to which Zodiac sign that was, because it actually surprised me. I would have guessed Scorpio.
4: Scorpio.
0: I would have guessed Gemini.
7: What's wrong with Scorpios?
5: Gemini would have been my second guess. You know what's wrong.
0: Yeah, Gemini would have been my first guess. Because I'm married to a Gemini. I would never let him in my nightclub.
5: Right.
0: I'm kidding. I don't know. Which Zodiac sign is it?
5: Aries.
1: What?
5: Danielle, you're out!
1: That's my sign! I'm very nice. I don't cause problems in the club.
5: I don't know. If one of us was to get in a bar fight, I'd put my money on you.
0: So they're saying Aries, in their experience as a club and, fights and skirmishes in the club, how do they know they were all Aries? They checked their ID?
5: Well, they've got their ID. I'm sure if people are getting arrested, they take a look, see what's going on over there.
0: They're saying Aries causes the most turmoil in a club.
5: Yeah. Because of that, they're banned.
1: Wow.
0: So that means I have to go get a fake ID if I'm an Aries, if I want to go to Zamboni.
5: Maybe.
1: Wow.
5: I'd like to know if they're really sticking to this or if they just, are using it as, hey, if we suspect something and you're an Aries, you're out. I don't know.
0: Mm. No.
1: I've only had one club fight, and it wasn't my fault. But it was years ago.
5: Happens to the best of us.
0: Yeah, I see. I'm not really a big believer in people, the profile of a person and the way they are because of their sign.
5: Mm-hmm.
0: But we do see some connections. Like, I'm a Leo. Mm-hmm. And they say that Leos are a bunch of a-holes. Mm-hmm. We're controlling a-holes. Okay, I'll give you that. And what is your sign, Gandhi?
5: I'm Sagittarius. And I mean, if you were to look at the characteristics of the Sagittarii, it's spot on. We are flighty and we cannot be pinned down. We like to have a good time, maybe sometimes too honest for our own good. There's a lot that I'm like, oh, yeah, okay. I see that.
0: And Danielle, as an Aries, you are known as
2: I have
0: a
2: no
0: what?
2: Idea.
0: Okay.
2: No, but I've never really looked into it. I like the Aries sign because I feel like my dad gives me signs with that sign. But okay. I've never honestly even looked to see what an Aries is. So I don't know.
5: So I know that my best match, according to the signs, is an Aries man. Yeah. Who apparently are insane, and this makes a lot of sense.
2: Oh, there you go.
0: Insanity. Yeah. Well, there you go. A club that says you cannot come in. I mean, you get there, and they go, I need to see Aries, please. And they look at you, Aries, no.
2: Yeah, you're not coming.
5: Go. Danielle, this is totally you.
2: What is it?
5: A go-getter who balances work and personal life. You can switch from a homebody to a night on the town easily. That's totally you.
2: That is totally me.
0: That is totally you.
2: There you go.
7: Yeah.
0: And most likely to cause a fight at the nightclub.
5: Yeah. And Diamond says, hands down, this is the right choice, that Aries are the worst, that they're menaces. What? And
2: excuse
5: they should
2: turn
5: around.
0: Well, turn on Diamond. What? Diamond, why are you saying that?
4: Well, my dad is an Aries, and so is my sister, and so is my best friend now that I'm thinking about it. All three of them have one thing in common.
0: What?
4: They lose it at the drop of a dime. Like, I'm saying, like, 1 to 10 within 30 seconds, and then they calm right back down like nothing ever happened. And I'm like, no, I totally get it.
2: That is me. I will get so upset, and then, like, 5 minutes later, I'm like, doo-doo-doo.
4: Yeah.
2: I'm like, can we pretend that didn't happen?
0: I know. And everyone around is, like, walking around like, what happened to that?
2: Yeah.
0: Right. You're mad 1 minute, and they're like, okay, so what's for dinner?
2: It's like a goldfish. They go around the bowl.
7: The dust hasn't even settled in the room, and Danielle's like, yeah, everything's great. I'm great. What happened?
0: All right. Well, so where'd you get that Aries description? Where'd that come from?
5: I just Googled it. I said Aries female traits, and this is what Google kicked back to me.
0: Oh, okay, look up Leo. Tell me more about me.
5: Traits of a Leo man. Mm-hmm. And it does matter which gender you are. You are loyal, creative, protective, possessive, stubborn, confident, passionate, charismatic.
0: Okay, so now hear me out.
5: Mm-hmm.
0: All those descriptors you just gave us?
5: Yeah.
0: Wouldn't that describe all of us? I mean,
5: no.
0: Pretty much.
7: No, but that definitely described you for sure.
8: And that's not nearly as bad as a Scorpio. Can we get back to Scorpio? Because if you look at
7: what's wrong with Scorpios?
8: Read the Scorpio one. It's fiery, jealousy, anger. They are not meant to be. And,
0: see, I thought that of Gemini. Okay, read Scorpio.
5: Okay.
8: Very jealous.
5: Scorpio man.
0: Or female. Which one?
8: Both.
0: Man, woman.
5: Oh, which one?
0: Well, no, we can't do both. Just do one or the other.
7: I'm the male.
5: All right, I'm going to give it to you, Froggy, because you are the male.
7: Okay.
5: It says that you are intense, scary, secretive, sexual, sensual, deep, and vengeful.
8: Vengeful, there you go.
2: Oh, my gosh.
7: Okay, I agree. I'm all of that stuff.
2: You do? I don't think so. I mean, some of it, but not all of that.
7: I can be vengeful. If you screw me over, I'll screw you back. No problem.
0: Go to line 20, Kimitra. Let's see.
9: Good morning.
0: Is this Kimitra?
9: It is.
0: Okay, so you say, absolutely, if you owned that nightclub called Zamboni, you would not allow Aries in your nightclub either. Why is that?
9: Absolutely not. I don't blame them one bit. What? The most toxic sign that I know is Aries.
2: What?
9: If you want, listen, they're arrogant and narcissistic and so drama filled.
2: First of all, I am not any of those things. Yeah, I don't know who you're dealing with over there.
8: Oh,
2: but
0: isn't it easy for us, Kimitra?
9: Hear
0: me out. Kimitra, isn't it easy for us to make this kind of judgment because we've been burned by one person who so happened to have been an Aries?
2: Right.
0: Or are you talking about dozens of people you know who are Aries and they're all a bunch of idiots?
9: Well, I have a very personal connection to an Aries, and he is so toxic, and he's angry all the time, but volatile, the drop of a hat. he goes straight to 20. He's in prison right now, if that means anything.
0: Well, I hope he's calming down in the prison.
2: Wait, he's in prison right now?
0: He's in prison.
9: I
0: wonder if most incarcerated people are Aries. Can we do a study? All right. Well, look, I'm not going to say you're wrong, Kimitra, because obviously your experience with Aries has been awful, and I'm glad that you're on a better path without this guy in your life. So good for you.
9: Absolutely. Thank you.
0: You're very welcome. Well, Kimitra, thank you for listening. What's that, Nate?
10: I was just wondering. Okay.
0: I'm sorry, what?
10: So her ex is in prison. Do you think his cellmate was concerned about his sign? Right? Like, oh God, he's an Aries. I don't want to be bunking with him. Oh,
4: that'd
10: no.
4: be hilarious.
2: Could you imagine?
0: I think at that point, we don't have much of a say so, I don't think.
2: I don't think so.
0: All right. Is Sandra still on line 19?
8: Yeah.
0: No, Sandra, you are an Aries and you totally get it. You're agreeing with Kimitra, the last caller, that you're toxic and the worst.
9: All right. Well, no. Now she threw out some fighting words, but I will say in general, I'm kind of a dick and I know it about myself, you know?
0: All right.
9: But wait. So I think, yes.
5: Do you blame the sign, the stars for you being that? Or do you take a little responsibility because maybe that's on you also?
9: No, I mean, I think, all right, I will blame my dad a little bit because he's a dick. We'll start there if we're pointing fingers.
2: Wow.
9: And then I will also say I'm a very self-aware jerk. So it's like, it's maybe not the sign, it's me, but I fall into the Aries category. So I understand we're fiery. I'm zero to hero, like they're saying. You know, it's one of those things where I will snap at you and then 2 seconds later I'm like, so what's going on? How's the weather today? You know?
2: Wow. Get out of here.
0: All right.
9: Yeah, no, it's...
0: Now, are you the kind of person, Sandra, are you the kind of person that would say, hey, don't cross me. You don't even know how mad I can get. Or you haven't even heard mad yet. I'm going to let you know. I mean, do you warn people? Cause you know they're about to push a button on you. And so you're like, you need to back off. I'm warning you.
9: You know, I think the older I get, yes, young me would have been very much so go ahead and look at the chart and you can figure it out on your own. But at this point, I think for my own inner peace and the fact that I know that my rage is so present that I do kind of try to say, listen, I'm going to walk away. But if they choose to stick around, that's on them.
0: Okay. I like that. You start to push my buttons. I'm going to look at you in the eye and go, you know what? I'm warning you. You have no
9: idea. Yeah, you know.
0: I am caged heat.
9: Yeah. And it's like I don't want to be a jerk, but, you know, it's just, it's there and it creeps out when you push me.
0: Wow. Okay. All right. Well, thanks for the warning.
2: Yeah.
0: And I love your self-awareness. It's very enlightening. I love that. And I'm not going to mess with you. We're going to like, nothing to see here. Sandra's on the phone.
9: Right. As I'm cussing you out in my head, I'm going, please stop that. Why are you doing that? Please don't do that to them. But okay, it just perfect. Continues, you know?
0: All right, Sandra, the Aries, we're going to leave you alone. Have a great day and let's not poke the
9: Thank
0: bear.
9: Thank you. You guys are awesome. I appreciate you.
0: Thank you for not hurting us. Thank you.
2: Yeah.
0: Carry on. And there you go. I never knew. Before this conversation, before this nightclub edict mm-hmm. saying no one can come in if they're in Aries, I didn't even know there was a problem with Aries until now.
7: Me either.
0: And there you go.
11: Wow. Yo.
0: I'm going to play hooky. Goodbye.
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2: This study comes out once every couple of years. We're overwashing our clothing.
3: Okay, how overwashed are we?
2: Okay, well, look, I hate doing laundry. I don't mind putting in the washing machine. I just hate folding when it comes out of the dryer.
3: Yeah.
2: Experts, as they say, are telling us to dial it back a little bit. Okay, things you should only wear once before washing it. Socks, underwear, undershirts, anything with visible dirt on it, anything that gets sweaty, like workout clothes. In general, the closer something is to your skin, the more it needs to be cleaned. All right.
3: Okay.
2: Things you can wear a few times. The experts are saying pants, sweaters, blouses, bras, and pajamas usually don't need to be washed that much. Every 3 to 4 wears is fine. Things you can wear a bunch of times. Of course, jeans.
3: Yeah.
2: Experts say every 10 wears is okay.
3: Wow.
2: I found this interesting. 10 hobbies that make people undateable.
3: Please tell me.
2: This of course is Reddit. Number one, people who prank people, like mean-spirited pranks.
3: Okay.
2: Well, I married one of those.
3: Exactly. Are they mean-spirited, though, or is he playing with you and he's having fun because that's his love language?
4: Yeah.
3: Is to play
2: well,
3: with you.
2: If there's bloodshed, he laughs.
3: Okay. Damn.
2: Okay, hobbies that make people undateable. Being obsessed with celebrity culture, especially worshiping celebrities.
3: Yes. Yeah. Totally.
2: All right. Being obsessed with politics, particularly when it's rage and hate-fueled politics. They're saying you can date someone, but, you know, if they're overly saturated with the need to talk politics all the time, yeah. No, it's no fun.
3: No. I don't know.
2: Are into bullfighting. This is great.
3: Yes, definitely. Okay.
2: Or dog fighting or anything that has to do with harming animals.
3: Totally.
2: Let's see. Collecting controversial memorabilia.
3: Oh, like Nazi collectibles?
2: Yeah, or serial killer collectibles.
3: Yeah, that's kinda weird.
2: Scotty B, pornography. Or people who collect taxidermy.
4: Oh, yeah.
3: That is interesting.
4: Weird.
2: Someone else who they feel on this list is undateable, social media, quote-unquote, influencers.
3: Absolutely. They're the worst. Have you ever hung around them? You can't do anything. You can't enjoy your life because everything is a content capture. You can't choose something because they're going to take a picture. Like it's too much.
2: That could be tiring.
4: That's a lot.
2: Yeah. People who are very, very addicted to gambling, dating them, financial risk.
3: Oh, yeah,
2: I don't know.
3: For sure.
2: People who smoke weed 3 times a day.
3: They're saying
2: smoking
3: weed.
2: A few people said drinking as well. But not occasionally partaking, but it's like people who make it a hobby.
3: Yep.
2: People who are extreme and obsessive about their hobbies and it consumes all their time. And also, people who have zero hobbies are undateable.
3: Oh.
2: People need sidelines. People need things to do. Why are you giggling, Scary?
5: No, I want to add one, but I don't know if I should say it because I'm going to get crushed.
3: Oh,
5: but maybe it's just undateable for me.
2: Okay, well, keep in mind, it's Scary saying it, and it does not represent the opinion of all others on the show.
5: Thank you for the disclaimer.
2: Yes, go.
5: Strict vegans. Vegans, for me, personally, I feel like I need to communicate through food, through nourishment, and through, like, that to me is also entertainment.
2: Well, vegan is food.
5: Now we would never be able to agree on anything. Like a vegan, a person who's a strict vegan, the ones that I've met tend to be a little uptight, you know?
3: So like, militant.
5: I don't know, militant, yeah. It's like, it takes a certain kind of person to become a very strict vegan, and I just don't know if that would work for me. That's just me personally. Please don't.
2: It is. By the way, again, that was Scary personally.
5: My personal opinion.
2: Unless anyone here wants to pile on.
3: No, I get the thing with the vegans. I actually do. But I also think vegans, a very strict vegan, wouldn't date you either because they don't even want to kiss people who eat meat. They don't want to be around it. They don't want to eat in your kitchen.
5: My lips touch pork?
3: Yeah, no, it's a no.
2: Oh.
3: So I think we're all safe. You're safe.
5: Okay. All right. But I'm just saying, I just personally think there's a certain type.
2: Okay.
5: They also have a certain type of...
2: all right. We got you. Loud and clear.
4: They're not pulling you over either, so don't
2: worry. Loud and clear. Anyone else? Undateable? Undateable?
3: Undateable.
4: See, somebody who's not a nice person to their parents, that to me is a red flag right away. Like, if you're nasty to your mom or your dad, I'm like...
2: Or yeah. Also too, when you go out to eat and they're nasty to the people who are waiting on you.
0: Yeah, totally.
3: I really hate that.
4: I dated a guy and he was so mad to the guy who was taking our toll at the beach. He got so nasty because I was taking the guy too long and he started screaming at him and I was like, that's it for me. I'm out there. No way. That was it.
3: That's a good one.
4: Yeah.
3: I think on the animal cruelty thing too, people who don't like animals and don't enjoy being around them, that kind of skeeves me out too, especially dogs. If you hate dogs, I'm like, what? Why? This is weird.
2: I'm beyond allergies and things like that.
3: Yeah. Sure. I mean, I have allergies to dogs. I just brave it.
2: You know, but aren't there many cultures, correct me if I'm wrong, cultures around the world that are dogs are just aren't a thing.
3: Yeah, they
2: just,
3: absolutely.
2: Pets, it's just their culture. That's where they're from.
3: Right.
2: You know. But if they grew up with us, they would be hugging and. I tell you, when we were on vacation, there was a family coming down the beach in front of the house, and they had dogs with them. And of course, you asked Nate, I shot up out of my chair and ran toward them. And the first thing they said to me was, oh, we were afraid you're going to tell us to get the dogs off the beach. I'm like, no, I'm like, you get off the beach, leave them with us. Right?
3: Give me your dog.
2: Yeah, here come the texts. Vegans wouldn't want to date Scary anyway, so no worries.
6: Fair enough.
2: Okay, well, you know, straight Nate, even
6: yes,
2: though
6: sir.
2: He's a gentleman in his 40s, I guess.
6: Yeah,
2: okay. Mm-hmm. He has a... Well, to be kind, has an old soul.
6: Okay.
2: Where he uses terminology a lot that's just from another era. I mean, even before we were all born, and maybe our parents and grandparents.
3: Yeah.
6: Yeah.
2: Right? You guys understand what I'm saying,
3: totally,
2: right?
3: Oh, yeah. Like, let's talk turkey.
6: Yeah. Exactly. I said the whole kit and caboodle yesterday, and somebody looked at me and go, what the hell are you talking
4: about?
6: I
4: always say the kit and caboodle.
6: Yeah. But people don't use it today, these days, apparently.
2: These kids today. which is another line from... I've been compiling a list.
6: Okay.
2: of some, I say, obsolete phrases that are still in a high rotation with straight Nate.
6: Okay, bring them on.
2: Ready? It's the bee's knees.
6: Yes.
3: Oh my God.
6: Yeah. The bee's knees. That's what it's awesome.
4: Oh my gosh, Scott, he's wearing a shirt that says the bee's knees.
6: Oh no.
2: Oh my God.
4: Oh, hell.
2: What, did you spend the night over at Nate's house?
7: I did. I got it from his closet.
6: It's contagious.
5: Next to the old guy's rule t-shirt.
2: Okay. So I'll give you the phrase. And of course, Grandpa here will give you the definition.
6: Okay.
2: He also, the other day, he used the term hunky-dory.
6: Yeah, when everything's just fine. It's everything's status quo.
4: My
6: it's
4: mom
6: hunky-dory.
4: Uses that one. My dad
2: hunky-dory.
4: Uses that.
2: Okay. Another one he uses, especially in conversations with me, because I repeat myself, Elvis, you sound like a broken record.
6: Yeah, broken record. It's when it just keeps repeating.
2: Exactly, but
6: repeating.
2: No one today knows what a record is. Of course, when Nate gets amorous, he wants to make whoopee.
6: Yeah.
3: Oh,
6: or the old pulley holly. That's another one I use.
7: Oh, what?
6: Yeah, the old pulley holly. You've
4: what
6: never
4: the hell
6: said
4: is a pulley holly?
2: Never heard of it.
6: Okay, never mind.
4: Oh, my goodness.
2: Okay, also, he used the term, maybe you heard it the other day, Danielle. He said, gee willikers.
6: Yeah. Very popular in the 50s. If you watch any of those old black and white sitcoms, guaranteed one of the kids.
2: What does it mean?
6: Gee willikers.
3: What's a williker?
2: Gee willikers.
6: Don't know what a williker is. It's just an expression.
4: I don't know what the
6: like gee whiz, gee willikers.
3: Okay.
2: Also, the other day he was yelling at me on the phone and got mad. He said, ah, damn it, just hang up the phone.
6: Yeah.
2: How do you hang up a phone?
6: Yeah. Yeah. Well, you know, there used to be a cradle. Remember when you had the handset, you'd put it on the cradle.
7: Yeah, you could slam it down when you were mad at somebody,
2: exactly.
7: And that was really satisfying.
6: Yeah.
2: The vision I get is there was the wall phone in the kitchen that had the 20,000 foot long spiral cord.
6: Yeah.
2: Hang up the phone.
4: Oh, yeah.
6: Yep.
2: And also, when I get impatient, he always says, Elvis, hold your horses.
6: Yeah, yeah. Hold your horses. You got ants in your pants?
2: Exactly. And using the F word, it isn't the F word you're thinking of. When he gets mad, he says, fiddlesticks.
6: Yeah. So true.
4: All right, Nate.
6: It's a great substitute. If you want to say the F word, you can say it. Just say fiddlesticks.
2: Old school phrases that Grandpa Nate loves to use.
4: Nope.
2: He actually gets a little cosmic and into the 60s and 70s. And when he's asking if you're loving something, his term is, can you dig it?
6: Can you dig it?
4: Is
6: it groovy?
4: Is it
5: groovy, baby?
4: Groovy.
2: When he and Scary went out to dinner the other night, he got a reservation at one of his restaurants. Scary said, can we get in? And Nate's reply was, oh, you're in like Flynn.
6: Yes. Flynn. Errol Flynn. Do you know who Errol Flynn was?
7: No.
2: Errol
6: Flynn was a very famous actor in the 30s, and he was so smooth, he bedded all the ladies. So when you were in, you... Yeah, yeah, bedded all the ladies.
2: If you're in like Flynn.
6: Like Flynn.
4: Oh, look at this
3: guy.
2: And then at the end of the other day, everyone's saying goodbye. Love you. See you tomorrow. Nate screams out, see you later, alligator.
6: After a while.
4: Crocodile. Right?
2: And then he got into his car, and what did he do? He burned rubber. That's what he calls it. It's not like pedal to the metal.
6: That's right. I said that the other day. Pedal to the metal.
2: When all of our equipment was blowing up, he throws his hands in the air, looks to the sky, and screams out, heavens to Betsy.
6: Yeah. Everything was on the fritz.
2: I know, but when things work. He says, now our Wheatstone board is the cat's meow.
4: Oh, jeez. Yeah,
6: or the cat's pajamas.
2: Have you heard any of these? Anyone?
5: Yeah. I have my grandma, my Aunt Millie, everybody used to use that.
7: I just wonder where they come from.
6: I don't know. I spent a lot of time with my grandparents when I was younger, and I guess I just pulled in their old vernacular.
2: Right?
4: Vernacular.
2: Yeah. It's like, when everything's included, he says it's the whole kit and caboodle.
6: Yeah, kit and caboodle.
4: Yeah.
2: Mm-hmm. Watch your hijinks.
6: Mm-hmm. Yeah.
2: Mm-hmm. For Pete's sake. Who's
6: crying
2: Pete?
6: Out loud.
4: Yeah, who's Pete?
6: Well, Pete.
7: Oh, my grandma used to say that, for crying out loud when you do something that made her mad. Oh, why?
2: My mother's favorite was, oh, great day in the morning.
6: What?
2: I said, when you're asking Nate how he's doing, oh, fine and dandy.
6: Yeah. Like sour candy. That's mm-hmm. how you finish that phrase. Fine and dandy like sour candy.
2: Oh, right? Really? His other phrase he loves, close but no cigar.
6: What is that even? Well, that's you know where that comes from is when you would win either a cigar or a Cupid doll at the fair. And
3: you used to win cigars at the fair?
4: A Cupid doll.
6: A Cupid doll. It's a Cupid Look up doll. A Cupid. K-E-W-P-I-E. Cupid doll.
4: Cupid dolls have no clothes on.
6: Yeah, see?
2: The Cupid I love now is Japanese mayonnaise. Cupid. And then the other day, he got really mad at me, and he really got, I should have called HR when he told me to put up your dukes.
6: Yeah. Put them up.
2: Put up your dukes. So there you go. Some of the favorite phrases we've been making note of from our friend, elderly Nate.
6: My thing is, why say exactly what it is when you can use a phrase like that and make it more colorful and fun?
2: Put up your dukes.
6: Okay. Yeah, put them up.
2: Well, we love you, Nate.
6: Haymaker to the face there.
2: Without doubt, you are the bee's knees.
6: Yeah.
2: You're simply top drawer.
6: Thanks, pal.
2: Yes, Scary.
5: According to this texter, all people from Erie talk like this, laughing so hard. Love from Erie, PA.
6: Really?
5: Is that true?
6: I maybe it is true. I just don't remember it that way, you know?
0: I love the show because of all you guys.
8: Oh, my God. Who else has hard nipples right now?
0: The topics, the characters.
8: That's Scotty Bean where he puts his bananas.
0: Mr. Michael Oppenheimer.
9: Hi, I must be good.
0: Mrs. Moskalopsis.
10: 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What?
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10: From the KTVZ newsroom, I'm Kelsey Marison. Happening now, Redmond police say a 13-year-old was arrested after officers say he damaged sprinklers at a city park. It was all caught on camera. Police responded Sunday evening to the skate park in the Central Dry Canyon after a report of vandalism. Officers say the juvenile kicked and damaged newly installed sprinkler heads, with damage estimated at $200. The juvenile was charged with criminal mischief. In other news, the city of Redmond is reminding the public certain fireworks are banned. The city posted on social media, using illegal fireworks is not just dangerous, it is against the law. Here's what you need to know about Oregon's law. The state bans fireworks that fly, explode, or move across the ground more than 6 feet or up in the air more than 12 inches. In Redmond, you can report illegal fireworks by calling the non-emergency line. Plus, evacuation levels have been downgraded for the Lyle Hill Fire. It's burning on the Washington state side of the Columbia River Gorge. It's burned more than 200 acres. At its peak, it threatened 75 structures. The fire is now at 60% containment. Investigators are now looking for evidence as the cause of the fire remains unclear. The fire previously had level 3 go now evacuation set. There are still level 1 evacuations in effect. For more information on these stories, head to our website, KTVZ.com, or the KTVZ mobile app.
13: From the Local Alert Weather Center, I'm Jillian Fortner. We're tracking a gradual warming trend across Central Oregon. Highs will rise into the low and mid-70s today, with breezy winds developing during the afternoon. Lows will dip into the 30s and 40s again overnight. You can plan on highs in the upper 70s and low 80s tomorrow. Mostly sunny and dry conditions will dominate the forecast through the holiday weekend. Highs will hit the upper 80s on the 4th of July. From the Local Alert Weather Center, I'm Jillian Fortner.
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2: So I was at the grocery store and a lady was walking through with her phone playing music. Loudly.
3: Monstrous.
2: Just... It wasn't an iPhone, because it was louder than my phone could ever be. That's one of those things that I don't think people know how rude they're being. List. I made a list. Common things people do that they don't realize is actually rude. Number one, listening to anything in public with the volume turned up.
3: Monstrous.
19: Yes.
2: Mm. You are polluting the world with your audio.
3: Yes. And that includes people having conversations on the speakerphone, correct?
2: Oh, exactly.
3: Yeah. I was on a plane recently. I told you guys this. There was a grandmother and a grandson sitting next to me. They both had whatever they were watching on full blast. So it was like a telenovela and then also Blue's Clues. And it was insane. I'm like, you don't have headphones?
4: Yeah, you need headphones.
3: Also, flight attendants aren't going to tell them to shut up. This was terrible.
2: I know. It is irritating. Or, no offense, it's usually older people at a table in a restaurant. They go on their speakerphone and start yapping to someone. Yeah, and you're like, shut up.
3: Mm-hmm. And it's also a lot, I feel like a lot of little kids do it too, and their parents just let them because it's babysitting. The kid's at least engaged in something, so they don't care. But when I'm like hearing a game nonstop and just like bring, bring, bring coins at a nice restaurant, right. What the hell?
4: That drives me crazy at a soccer match too, because we'll be sitting in the stands and the parents want to keep the kids busy next to us and they have their iPad on so loud and I'm trying to watch the game and I'm like, can you just like put headphones on that or something?
2: Hey, may I assume when you're a parent, you don't hear the noise as much anymore. You kind of tune it out.
19: It's like you're working at the radio station. My kids are like, how come you're not singing along, Dad? I'm like, I hear these songs all the time. And same thing with kid shows. Right. I have every single kid show song stuck in my head.
2: Parking a shopping cart in the middle of the aisle while you're at the grocery store.
4: Oh, oh yes.
6: Pull it to the
2: move
6: side.
2: Your cart to the side.
4: Move it to the side.
5: Yep.
2: And they, you try to get around them, and they're like, they look at you like you're being rude. Like, get.
3: No, yeah. You're being rude.
4: Yeah.
6: Or they'll speaking park of it shopping on one carts. Side and then block it the rest of the aisle with their body on the other. I'm like, no.
4: Yeah.
6: You pull the cart over to where you need to go.
2: Exactly.
6: You don't walk over.
2: Now, speaking of shopping carts, the ones that don't put them in the corral in the parking lot. Like, scary is like that.
4: Yeah,
5: well,
4: monsters,
5: I mean, you know, it depends on where the cart corral is. If the cart corral is close by, I don't mind walking over to it. But if it's on the other side of the aisle and I gotta walk for more than 3 or 4 minutes, I will just put it out of harm's way so as it doesn't take up a parking space or in the middle of the road.
4: Wait,
5: I'm not going to be that kind of guy.
3: But that's what you're saying is that your 3 minutes are more important than the other person's 3 minutes, or maybe longer, who then has to come and get it and take it back.
7: Well, you'll be taking a job away from someone if everybody puts them away.
2: No, you're not.
4: You
5: the person who takes my parking space is going to need a cart, and they're going to have to walk all the way over to the corral and get a cart.
4: They can't even move into the space because your cart is there.
3: I would never take that cart. I'd be like, that person is dirty and lawless.
2: Yeah, and I don't want a lazy man's cart.
4: Yeah.
2: And also, like, I was at King's the other day, and at the very end, I think I may have told this story, at the very end of the parking lot, as far as the eye could see, I could see a cart that someone had taken and not brought back.
3: Monsters.
2: So, you know what? I started walking into the room and F it. So I just walked all the way, like 3 miles that way, almost, and got this cart.
3: Oh, my goodness.
2: Then I was coming back, and I discovered more carts. I ended up bringing 3 carts back to the corral. Because a scary can't walk. Walking is actually good for you.
5: Well, then put more corrals out there. Put a corral in every
3: Wait, scary!
5: Aisle.
3: You walk through the whole grocery store with it, and it's that last like 100 feet that just do you in.
5: Yeah, I think that's maybe what it is. I don't know.
7: By the way, sorry, when's the last time you walked through a grocery store?
5: Oh, just a couple of weeks ago.
6: Yeah.
5: Oh,
6: $784.
5: Ridiculous. I got robbed. I got ripped off.
2: Moving on to other things that people do, and they don't know they're really rude. Like if someone declines a drink.
3: Oh.
2: Insisting, people are like, you gotta have it done. Come on, man. What's your problem? People that give them, not the people who turn down the drinks, the people who give them hell for
3: it. Oh, yeah. Yeah, sure. Because you don't know if someone's sober or they have a health issue or they just don't want to drink.
2: They don't owe you an explanation.
5: I got pressured into doing a shot that I didn't want on Saturday night, but I felt beer pressure on that. So.
2: Don't do it. Don't let them win that. They're being rude. And you don't owe anyone an explanation. If you don't want to drink or smoke pot, whatever, you just say no thanks. That's
3: right.
2: It. They don't need to know why.
3: Nope.
2: What, are you in rehab? No, I'm not.
3: I just don't feel like drinking.
2: Here's one that I need to work on. I'm being rude and don't even know it. Letting my dog jump on you.
3: Oh,
2: like when people come to the house.
3: I can see that.
7: People don't care though.
6: Yeah, but you know what? I'll, as somebody that's even allergic to dogs, the smaller dogs, they're okay, I feel like, because they don't really do that much damage. But if it's a big dog, yeah, you got to control it.
4: Yay.
5: So we always have elevator episodes in my apartment building, and people are getting on various floors with their dogs. And a lot of times the dog will come, it'll come sniff me, lick me, whatever. And I'm like, well, I'm an easygoing person, so I'll pet the dog back. But I'm thinking in my head, dude, what if I friggin' hated dogs and the owner does nothing to like hold the dog back?
4: Right.
5: It's just like, oh yeah, go ahead.
2: And as you're a parent, you don't let your kids jump all over strangers.
4: Right.
5: I don't mind it. I have a threshold up.
3: Also, like around here, people are usually getting in those elevators because they took their dog outside or they're going to take their dog outside, and their little paws or little dirt bag little paws.
4: Right.
3: Which I get because you're walking around outside, but then don't jump on me. And I love dogs, but ew, I don't want a little brown paw print on me.
2: Another time, you're being rude, don't even know it. Asking a newly married couple when they're going to have kids.
3: That's so weird.
4: That's always the first question.
2: Or any couple, right?
5: Yeah.
2: Like, when are you planning on getting married? Who says that to two people dating?
3: Oh, I get that all the time. And
2: it's none of their business.
3: People think it's so cute to say weird things like, oh, but you guys would have such beautiful babies. No, don't want them. And then also, oh, you guys have been together that long? How come you're not married? Because we don't want to be. That's why. It's just very weird.
2: You're being rude, don't know it? When you're looking at your phone while someone is speaking to you.
6: Yeah. He just put down his phone.
5: I don't know what you're talking about.
6: It's on camera.
5: No!
3: Yeah,
2: there's
3: I
2: that.
3: Agree.
2: Well, look, I know that, you know, in this room, you know, we're on, we're doing the show, this and that. The show never stops, so every once in a while you gotta look down for notes or you gotta look at something. I get that.
20: I'm looking at the clock right now.
2: But let's say you're at a bar with a friend and you start talking to them and they pick up the phone and go, yeah.
4: Yeah. You know, yeah. It's awful.
3: And a lot of people do not have the ability to text or look at whatever is on their phone and listen to you, so you know they're just not.
5: Is it rude to
4: me? I cannot do that.
5: Is it rude to answer the phone at the table?
2: Yes.
5: Yeah. So, absolutely. So if you need to answer the call, you just step away, I guess.
2: Pardon me.
5: I got to step out for a second.
2: Okay. As a parent, this could be another way people are being rude around you, giving unsolicited parenting advice. I mean, even on like social media, they're like, oh, you shouldn't let your kid do this.
6: Yeah.
4: Yeah.
2: You have your kid. You're responsible for your kid. No one else is. Get off my lawn.
4: I hate people who don't have children that give advice because until you're in that situation, you have no idea. Like they do the same thing with like a lot of things. Like if you're not in a situation, you really don't know until you're in that situation. It drives me crazy.
3: Okay, but two things. One, is it unsolicited parenting advice to be like, get some headphones on that kid's iPad? Because that's annoying.
4: That's not parenting. That's just being rude.
3: But also,
2: they're being jackasses.
4: Being rude.
3: And you're right. I don't know what it's like to have kids, but I know what it's like to deal with everybody else's kids. Yeah. That, like, they chose to have kids. Now it's my problem
4: with whatever's going on. If I'm dealing with my kid and I have a problem or an issue with my kid and you don't have a kid and you walk over and go, here's what I think you should try. I'd be like, you don't have kids. How would you know what to try?
3: Because those who don't do coach.
4: Like that. That's a different situation.
2: But if the kid's like kicking you in the shin, you have every right in the world to say, hey, can you get your kid off
4: of
2: my shin?
4: Of course.
2: Finally, we're running out of time. Okay. Saying no offense right before you say something that you know is going to be offensive.
5: So that doesn't give you the license to say something offensive by saying no offense.
2: If you really feel like you have to say no offense, you really shouldn't say what it is, I guess. Yeah. With that said, let's try to be polite today, people.
21: Let's go. Good morning.
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1: It's not even that far.
2: I know my body. I can drive.
3: There's no traffic, so there's no danger.
4: It's easy to find excuses for driving impaired. That's because when you're impaired, your judgment is too. But no matter how you spin it, there's no excuse for driving after you've been drinking.
2: But I literally just had two drinks.
4: It literally doesn't matter. 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
4: Tell that to the families and friends of the more than 100 people killed here each year by impaired drivers.
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0: It's Gary Jones from Elvis Duran and the Power 94 Morning Show. Thank you for waking up with us today. We'll be right back after this on Power 94.
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5: All right, I want to take you someplace. Come with me. Ready? Yeah. Yesterday, I went to this place called Back Road Pizza. I like the pizza, right? I order my pizza. They gave me that big stick with a number on it to take to the table, you know. I was number 17. And, I went and sat down at the table outside. It was under a tree and the breeze was blowing. It was just a beautiful day. I just wanted to sit there for hours. I was drinking an ice cold beer waiting for my pizza to come out. And I'm not really a beer fan, but it was just a perfect moment. It was great. Then the pizza came out. I had a couple of slices of that, brought the rest home. But that moment I was having just with me, I was in a happy space, a happier space than I've been in a long time. From something as simple as a cold beer, a breeze, chirping birds, sunshine, blue skies. It was great. So Gandhi says, well, there's a name for that moment. And what did you say it is?
6: Yeah, they're called glimmers. They're supposed to be the opposite of a trigger. So a trigger obviously sends you down a bad path and makes you upset. A glimmer sends you down a happy path and makes you a little happier in the day.
5: Huh. Yeah. Ice cold beer, pizza, blue skies, birds chirping. I was glimmered.
7: That's nice.
5: So when these things happen to you, you need to stop down and recognize them because you owe that to yourself. Like, oh, like Danielle, for instance, like, is there something that triggers you, but in a positive way?
7: Yeah. Like in the fall, the smell of the air, like, you know, it's like, I don't know what it is about it, but if I go outside on an October day, it takes me back to when the first time, this is going to sound crazy, I actually called into Z100 in New York. Mm-hmm. I was walking to college. It was a crisp October day and I was on the air talking to whoever the disc jockey was at the time. And in my mind, it was the start of my career because they invited me to come up and visit. And I always remember the way the day smelled. So when an October day comes and I smell that crisp October air, I think of, it takes me back to that.
5: Wow. And it brings you to today. And here you are sitting in a chair in Z100.
7: Yeah, it's crazy.
5: Wow, how wild. So how many years ago was that?
7: Oh, my gosh. Scary. 29?
8: 29 years.
5: Okay, so let's say roughly 30. Okay, listen to what's happening in your brain. The brain's fabulous, by the way. Yeah. Something that happened 30 years ago, a simple whiff of October air is a positive glimmer. It's a trigger of great positive things for you.
7: Yep.
5: Isn't that great?
7: Yeah, it's awesome.
5: I love that we do that. And we all have one. Now, what about you, Frog? You got one.
9: When I smell suntan lotion and salt air together, it makes me happy.
5: Wow, I get that.
6: Oh, yeah, that's a good one.
7: Summer.
5: Right.
9: Yep, is summer.
5: It's a little thing that's like in your brain.
7: Yeah.
5: It's been there for years. You can't really explain it. Scotty B's is interesting. Scotty B is totally glimmered when he finds himself doing this thing. Tell him what. It is having sex with a teddy bear, isn't
8: no,
5: it?
8: No, no, no. That was only
5: okay,
8: one.
5: Just checking.
8: I like to sit out on the porch with a big solo cup full of cherries, Bing cherries, and eat them and spit the pits into the bushes. And that just makes me think of summer. It's such a short season too. Cherry season is short. So I enjoy it as much as I possibly can, and I love it so much.
5: So as we talk about these, you're thinking about your own as you're driving to work or whatever you're doing. You talk about this when you get to work. This is actually a fun conversation, as simple as it is. What about you, Scary?
10: Top down on my way out to Montauk or the Jersey Shore and pulling over on the side of the road for a lobster roll.
5: Just having
10: the lobster roll and then eating that lobster roll as I'm driving and I'm just, and just the breeze, that is a simple.
5: Look at you.
10: I'm
5: it takes you, just thinking about it is taking you to a place. What about you, Gandhi?
6: Oh man. I love when I walk outside and I can actually see stars because like living where we all live, you can't really see any at all. So I get really excited. I love when there's a dog and it comes over and sits with you and does that little and flops.
9: Love it. Yeah.
6: And yes. I really like that first snow of the year when it's actually coating the ground and you walk outside and there's that silence because it's all muffled. I love that.
7: That first snow, after that.
6: Yeah, just the first one. The rest of them can go to hell.
5: Sucks after that. You're right. That the snow has that. It sucks noise in. I mean, it's like soundproofing for the earth. What about you, Straight Nate?
11: Mine is
9: when you're geo station.
7: Oh my gosh. The sound I just had in my head from that.
5: Oh, Danielle. Oh, no.
7: Why would you do that?
5: Please disregard the jury. We'll disregard.
7: Sorry.
5: Move forward.
11: Okay.
5: Nate.
11: Not my station. But my favorite thing is when you're driving and it's usually in a place you've never been before. And then you're just driving and then you happen across this vista. And it looks like a Vincent van Gogh painting. And you just realize, wow, this is such a beautiful world. And it happens for just an instant. And you realize that this is everywhere. There's so many different spots where you're just driving or in nature and you just see something that's out of a painting. Mm. And you realize, wow, this is a beautiful world we're in. You know,
5: yep. I love that. So, I mean, like I said before, as simple as these things are, they really are everything. If you think about it, these are the moments of happiness. If you're having like a really crapola day, you know, it's like if one of these things just kind of falls out of heaven and hits you in the face and says, hey, well, wait a minute. Here's something cool here.
7: Yep.
5: You have to be aware of it. Line 19 is Nicole. Let's go talk to Nicole. Hey, what's up, Nicole?
12: Hi, how are you?
5: We're doing really well. I don't know. I don't know how we fell into this hole here, but it's kind of an interesting conversation. Go ahead. What did you want to tell us?
12: I love the smell of hot clay during the springtime that's on a baseball field. It just takes me back to my softball playing days, and it just makes me so happy. I don't really know how to describe it, but I remember my softball mitt smelling like it, and it just makes me so happy.
7: Aww,
5: I love that.
7: That's nice.
5: Yeah, you know, the brain slowly dies as we get older, but there are things in our brain that will live forever, and I'm hoping that's one that will live forever for you, Nicole. I love it. Thanks for listening to us.
12: Yeah. Of course. Have a great day, everyone. Bye.
5: I love it. I'm going to go. I may have a nice cold beer for breakfast. I don't know. Maybe not.
4: Don't answer the phone, Elvis Duran. The Elvis Duran phone tap.
5: So Garrett has our phone tap. What's it about today? Who did you phone tap?
13: All right, Brandon wants to play a phone tap on his parents, Glenn and Helen. Now, Brandon's parents, they're going away this weekend, so Brandon and I thought, let's play a phone tap on them, say we're going to throw a house party. So what I'm going to do is, before I hit the record button, AKA, I forgot to hit record when I started this call. I called up Dad and said, hey, I'm bringing some kegs over. Then I realized I have to hit the record button.
5: It's slightly irregular.
13: Yes. So Brandon's going to start the call to Dad saying, hey, party's going to happen this week.
5: Let's see what happens. Let's just let it play out. Here we go. Garrett's phone.
14: Hello. Pass everything. Listen, I just got off the phone with Mike. All right. He's on his way over here with cakes and KY jelly. Just for this weekend.
15: Hold on. Wait. You ordered cakes? Well,
14: I didn't order no damn cakes. Your friend Mike, he's got cakes coming over. He's sending cakes and KY jelly for
16: honey
14: and stuff. What?
16: Ain't but nobody coming in here with no KY jelly.
15: I don't know what you're talking about.
14: Yeah, you know what I'm talking about.
16: Honey, what's the matter?
14: He's got people coming over here. He's lost his damn mind.
16: Oh, you damn sure right, you lost your mind. What are your dad talking about? You coming over here having some people with some kegs and some KY jelly. What this house look like to you? Some brothel or something?
15: I don't even know what he's talking about. That combination don't even go together.
16: Now, let me tell you something. You ain't putting no shit over me. You try to bring anybody up in this house, it's going to be a problem.
15: But listen,
16: okay?
15: listen. Let me explain. So, look, what I was going to do, okay, I was going to surprise y'all. Y'all come back with a little bit of money. Listen, it's a cover charge to get into the party and a two-drink minimum. That's what the kegs is for. You know what I'm saying? It's kind of like running a comedy club. And that's why we got girls in the rest.
16: Does my home look like a club? Did I get burnt and build up and have this house set up to be a club? This is no club.
15: But that, like, we can use the money.
16: Money? Go find your ass a job. That's what you need to do. You don't have no women coming up in here, have some KY jelly and some kegs and drinks and everything. When I go away, if I find out that there was one female in this home with kegs and drinking, mister, you going to find yourself looking for a home at a club or somewhere else to sleep. I better not find out one of anything.
15: I might be able to afford it with $15 at the door and a two-drink minimum, Mom.
16: Well, you go find another building for that, and that's the end of that, and don't let me find out that there was anybody or anything of anywhere in my home. Do you understand me?
15: Can I at least borrow $500 so I can
16: borrow $500? Borrow $500 for what?
15: To pay off the kegs.
17: $500? Is he serious?
16: You deal with him, because I'm about finished. I'm not giving this child any $500.
17: That's your son. He don't come from my side of the family. Not like that.
16: Well, we're not going to get into that right now, but look, somebody's going to need some blood pressure medicine in here.
15: If it ain't you, it's going to be me.
16: But you know what? I'm going to wipe my hands clean. I'm about finished now. I got to go.
17: Listen, let me tell you something, boy.
15: Do you know how many years I can live off of this?
17: You're not having it in my house, and you're not going on with this today. I'm done with you, your friends, the cake, the KY jelly, and the bimbos you're going to have wrestling in it. I'm not having it.
18: Hey.
17: Come so I can kick your ass.
18: Glenn.
17: I'm tired of you, man.
18: Hey, Glenn.
17: Yeah. Who's this?
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16: 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I could have had a heart attack. Damn, man, I had to take some blood pressure medication.
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22: From the KTVZ newsroom, I'm Kelsey Marison. Happening now, Redmond police say a 13-year-old was arrested after officers say he damaged sprinklers at a city park. It was all caught on camera. Police responded Sunday evening to the skate park in the Central Dry Canyon after a report of vandalism. Officers say the juvenile kicked and damaged newly installed sprinkler heads, with damage estimated at $200. The juvenile was charged with criminal mischief. In other news, the city of Redmond is reminding the public certain fireworks are banned. The city posted on social media, using illegal fireworks is not just dangerous, it is against the law. Here's what you need to know about Oregon's law. The state bans fireworks that fly, explode, or move across the ground more than 6 feet or up in the air more than 12 inches. In Redmond, you can report illegal fireworks by calling the non-emergency line. Plus, evacuation levels have been downgraded for the Lyle Hill Fire. It's burning on the Washington state side of the Columbia River Gorge. It's burned more than 200 acres. At its peak, it threatened 75 structures. The fire is now at 60% containment. Investigators are now looking for evidence as the cause of the fire remains unclear. The fire previously had level 3 go now evacuation set. There are still level 1 evacuations in effect. For more information on these stories, head to our website, KTVZ.com, or the KTVZ mobile app.
0: From the Local Alert Weather Center, I'm Jillian Fortner. We're tracking a gradual warming trend across central Oregon. Highs will rise into the low and mid-70s today, with breezy winds developing during the afternoon. Lows will dip into the 30s and 40s again overnight. You can plan on highs in the upper 70s and low 80s tomorrow. Mostly sunny and dry conditions will dominate the forecast through the holiday weekend. Highs will hit the upper 80s on the 4th of July. From the Local Alert Weather Center, I'm Jillian Fortner.
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2: If you're wondering what I'm drinking out of this little bottle, that would be called water.
3: Oh, I was going to say, it's either water or vodka.
2: I wish. No, it's water. Do you know people, anyone in your life that just, they cannot stand water? They don't like water at all.
3: Yeah, I know a lot of people
4: Scotty.
3: Can't stand it.
4: Scotty B.
3: He hates water.
2: Don't like water.
3: Yeah.
2: It's so strange. I mean, don't we all agree that, well, we've been taught anyway that water is probably the most important thing you can, one of the most important things you can ingest every day.
3: Sure. Yeah.
2: Right?
3: I love water. It's my favorite thing.
5: Can't you flavor it, Scotty, or something?
2: Yeah, Scotty, can we do anything to make you drink more water?
6: I like Hint water. Does that count?
2: I don't,
6: it's the flavored water. I don't drink just plain water. I mean, everything has water in it. I don't have to drink regular water. I drink iced tea. There's water in it.
3: Okay.
2: God. All right. Well, okay.
6: I just don't like plain water. It's boring.
2: You're not alone though. A lot of people just, they're like, eh, no thanks. But at the same time, you're living in a world where you're told daily you need so many of a water every day.
6: I would probably feel much better if I drank water every day.
3: You should just try it. Just try it once.
6: Okay.
3: Maybe for like a week. Hydrate yourself the way you're supposed to be so your internal organs are not shriveled.
2: Okay. Well, see, I don't drink enough water. I try and I need to try harder. So I went to the dermatologist yesterday, Dr. Lederman and Darlene. Big shout out. Love them. Over on Staten Island, she is looking at my face like, yes, you probably need more water. And they can tell by looking
3: yes,
2: at you,
3: I can.
2: You know? Yeah. So instead, I got fillers.
3: I'll show you.
2: So I got fillers and Botox. Yep. Who needs water when you have Dr. Lederman? Mm. So here, an NFL nutritionist says the healthiest alternatives include decaffeinated coffee or tea, coconut water, even milk.
4: Huh.
2: And of course, water that's infused with, infused with cucumber or lemon slices, whatever to kind of.
4: Take that.
5: What about like a seltzer water?
2: Well, that's water, isn't it?
5: Yeah, right? That's
2: what I'm saying. Does it have sodium in it sometimes? I don't know.
5: I don't know. I'll have to check. Like,
2: but they're saying if you're going to do coffee or tea and count that as your water, caffeine is a diuretic, so it actually works against you, right?
3: The opposite. Yeah.
2: Coconut water loaded with electrolytes, potassium, magnesium, it's all there for you. Now, milk is about 90% water, Nate.
5: Huh.
2: And, of course, it has your essential nutrients like calcium.
4: Thank you.
2: But milk is a digestive issue for so many people. But if you can stomach it like you do.
4: Yeah, for some people. But honestly, if you work out, like I know Skiri's been working out a lot. If you had a big glass of chocolate milk after your workout, that's the best thing for you. Proteins, fats,
2: sugars.
4: Really?
2: Yeah, lots of sugars. Wow. There's tons of sugars in that.
4: Wow. Doesn't matter.
2: Doesn't matter. Okay. Done matter. Thank you, nutritionist Nate.
4: Hey.
3: Doesn't matter.
4: Look at me. I'm like an Adonis here.
3: Absolutely.
4: Listen to me from time to time.
2: You're like an Adonis. In what way? Can you give us the checklist?
4: I need to hit the gym a little bit more, but yeah, my body's, pretty chiseled.
2: All right. What's scary?
7: I love water, but Gandhi kind of ruined it for me the other day with some water fact that apparently with all the microplastics that we may ingest with this water, we have enough for an entire credit card during the course of a lifetime.
3: No, not from it's water, true. From everything that we're consuming. So food too.
7: Oh.
3: There's if you heat something up in plastic, you're eating microplastics.
7: I can't even get it out of my head. I keep thinking there's a
2: you got a credit card in you.
3: Yeah.
2: You have an entire credit card in you. So anyway, so water, and for those people who don't like water, leave them alone. Don't shame them. There's nothing worse than someone, oh, how dare you not like water? You know what you're not doing to your body. You're not giving it the nutrients in you. I mean, the moisture it needs. And stop being Dr. Water.
3: That's me. I'm Dr. Water.
2: Or do you really do you spank people if they don't drink enough water?
3: I really do. I'm like, it's the life source, man. What are you doing? You're just ignoring it. Your body is mostly water and you're depriving it.
2: No, well, come on. Then find these other ways to get water in there.
3: Yeah. With chocolate milk, apparently, after you work out.
2: Chocolate milk. I eat a stick of butter after every workout. Full of protein.
3: Oh, my God.
2: Oh, gosh.
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0: Teddy Swims, and before that, Madonna's new BF. That was Sabrina Carpenter. I gotta say, I was not anticipating a Madonna and Sabrina Carpenter friendship, but now that we're here, I'm here for it. It wasn't on my bingo card, but I'm not complaining.
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0: Tame Impala and Jenny on that remix before that Dua Lipa. Now she, as you probably know, just got married. The end of May, she was married to Callum Turner. They had a gorgeous small wedding in Sicily. Nothing Taylor Swift grandeur style, but it definitely looked beautiful. She had posted some photos a while back. Well, since then, they've been gallivanting around Italy on their honeymoon, and Dua just dropped a ton of photos. I'm telling you, it is what Pinterest boards are made of. So be sure to check it out.
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It's a lot of bad things that they wish and they wish and they wish and they wish and they wish and on me. Yeah. 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I only

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0: There's Justin Bieber, and I got some good news and bad news. If you're a believer, you might want to sit down. So lots of fans have been speculating that Justin's going to hit the road, that of course he's gearing up to announce a tour in support of his new album Swag. He had this comeback at Coachella, and it of course makes sense he would be going on tour soon. But here's the bad news. TMZ is reporting this week that they have inside sources that Justin, who hates touring, this is kind of a known fact, is not planning any tour in support of Swag. So I probably wouldn't count on it if I was you. I know. But the good news is he did just drop the live first weekend of Coachella. So if you want to relive all of that in its glory, that is out now for you to check out. In the meantime, coming up, we got Olivia Rodrigo. We got some Sia and more headed straight for you right here next.
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0: loving on me, baby. Requested Jack Harlow. Haven't heard him in a minute. Tossing him into the mix on this Wednesday playlist. We're keeping your workday flying by with all the best sounds. New music to old school jams. We got a little bit of everything, and there's more coming up next.
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0: We get all the best sounds for your Wednesday. Coming up, the soon-to-be Mrs. Kelsey. Here's what we know so far about the presumed wedding this weekend. So Madison Square Garden. Taylor spent $3 million to reserve it for 3 days, Thursday, Friday, Saturday. We know there's two events planned. One is starting at 6 p.m. Thursday with about 100 guests expected. And then on Friday, there's going to be an event starting around 4 p.m., expected to continue until 4 a.m. on Saturday morning with 1,000 guests. Now, that's not all. We also know that portions of the street are going to be blocked off. They've got the permits. They've got tents and barriers. So they are going to try their best to keep the paparazzi out. There's also an expected no phone policy for guests, venue staff, etc. So they are going to try to keep it on lockdown. It's going to be interesting to see what we get, but hopefully we'll get a few glimmers because it definitely sounds like the place to be this weekend. So we'll keep you posted. For now, Taylor Swift is coming up right here, just around the corner, next.
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3: Swim. What a funny love your skin. Swim.

0: Bruno Mars with I Just Might. And you know, these stars these days, with the price point they're charging fans, it is nice to know they do care about the production level. Ariana Grande is actually canceling a couple shows in Boston in order to ensure that the full production can be delivered. Apparently there might have been some logistic issues with some of the stage and the set, so they have had to reschedule a couple of shows in Boston for later this month, but all tickets will be honored on the new dates, and you can, of course, go to her website if you want more details. For now, Ariana Grande is just around the corner. One of my all-time faves from Ari is up next.
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0: All right, I got a great question about that artist, Olivia Dean, and the question is, when is she going to collab with Sienna Spiro or Ray or both? Now, unfortunately, there's no news that there are any collaborations amongst those three planned. However, I am totally on board, and you have to admit, Ray, Sienna Spiro, and Olivia Dean would sound amazing together. So I don't know. Maybe they can work something out this summer. We'll keep you posted if they do.
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0: The latest from Tay Tay, her new song from the Toy Story 5 soundtrack, and Selena Gomez before that. Now, presumably, Selena is going to Taylor's wedding this weekend, but will we see her? I don't know. Sounds like they've really got the whole wedding on lockdown. We do know what's happening at Madison Square Garden. We do know they've got permits and they're blocking off the streets outside and putting up huge fences and barriers in order to try to block the public's view of those guests arriving and just anything inside the venue. There's also going to be, according to sources, a no phone policy, super strict for any guests, for any venue staff, etc. So I don't know how much we're going to see, but the plan is a small gathering Thursday starting at 6 p.m., possibly the wedding. And then on Friday, around 4 p.m., they are expecting guests to return. Around 1,000 guests expected, and the party is going until 4 a.m. Saturday morning. So it should be a vibe, you know, if you're on the guest list.
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0: There's Ariana Grande making sure you smell good this summer. She's about to drop a new fragrance in her Cloud line. Now, she first dropped this line of fragrances back in 2018 and has had a few releases. The newest is going to be a scent called Cloud Aurora, and that is dropping on July 14th. For now, though, we're dropping more great sounds for your workday. Stick around. New music, old school faves. Few surprises too, all coming up next.
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Her voice is just amazing. Sienna Spyro, Die on This Hill. What's happening, Straight Michaels? Happy first day of July. Here's Akon.

0: Okay.
1: Are you ready for the fireworks? This weekend's 4th of July week. Obviously, it's Jay Michaels. I love fireworks. I love grilling. I love all that. I just don't like to be the person doing it. Like, I am so clumsy that I know if I try to set off fireworks, I'm going to end up with, like, four fingers. And the same with the grill, too. But, like, if you're lighting fireworks and you're grilling burgers, like, I will so be there.
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0: I feel like this whole Taylor Swift wedding palooza that we're all kind of suckered into right now, I feel like that's like our version of the royal wedding, like that the Brits have. Like when William and Kate got married, I'm assuming it was like the same hoopla and the same, oh my gosh, there's stuff going in, or oh my gosh, so-and-so was invited, or oh my gosh, so-and-so wasn't invited. Like, Taylor Swift's basically our American princess, right?
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0: it's summertime. It's time to get outside and enjoy, like, time with the kids and the family outside. Here are some activities you can do outside that won't, like, cost you a ton of money. Because, let's be honest, we're all, like, watching everything right now. Old-fashioned sack races. Those are making a comeback. Also, a game of Jenga, like, or any board game for that matter. Just if it's a nice night outside, take the board game outside on the patio and play outside, you know, doing Jenga or any game. Also, some other ones that are like cheap to do: horseshoes, a three-legged race, tug of war, and cornhole.
1: Hey, what's good? This is Russell Winfield.

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1: 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Every summer it feels like the same routine.
0: Summer weather leaves our state hot and dry, and our outdoor activities can accidentally spark a wildfire. We just need everyone to make sure that doesn't happen, okay? Whether we're having a campfire, mowing the lawn, or driving the car, we just have to be careful. So let's put on that smoky hat and keep Oregon green.
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0: Zara Larson, it's Midnight Sun. What's up? It's Jay Michaels and for Jeremy. I'm so glad you decided to stop by and say hi today. If you're on Instagram, well, you do the same over there too. I promised my boss that we get like 10 people to follow me today. So, I'm at JayMichaels123 over on IG. 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

0: We are celebrating America's 250th birthday. Dunkin' has now dropped an Eagle Cup. So it's a limited edition Eagle Cup. It holds 24 ounces and it's got like a clear base with a striking sculpted eagle lid. This is actually really cool. You can get one now through the 4th of July.
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